0: Jack Day.
1: Yeah, the musician was Jack Day. He's singing about Little Joe.
2: My baby don't care.
1: In the background, Jack Starr. And me, I fell into the Jack portion of my music library. A lot of Jacks tonight. But here's the most unusual one. Jack Starr, also known as Jack Munsey. And he's one of these guys that decided he was going to make homemade horror movies. And then he figured he was going to make the soundtracks for it. But like a lot of homemade things, well, the production wasn't the greatest.
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1: Another Jack right before, at least Jackie Walker, Peggy Sue, the Phantoms. Oh, those Phantoms. Pacific Northwest band. They got a sound to them, don't they? And all those guys up in the Pacific Northwest, they're listening to those West Coast musicians, especially out of Los Angeles, and especially Richard Berry. Berry so influenced that Pacific Northwest sound. And you could hear it there. It was Louie Louie, but they called it Down to the Sea. The Phantoms. Jackie Gotro, Raised on Rock and Roll, and Jamie and Jane, which is Gene Pitney and Ginny Arnell. Classical rock and roll. Yeah, they're trying to mix some things up there.

0: Jackie Morningstar. Jackie Morningstar and Rockin' in the Graveyard. You know, it's a stage name, right? Morningstar. So is the first name. He took it after his one of his idols, Jackie Wilson. Jack and Jim preceded. That's Jack Huddle and Jim Robinson. There are a couple of folks passing through that Norman Petty studio out in Clovis, New Mexico. And it sounded like it. Norman Petty had a sound, didn't he? Midnight Monster Hop was the name of the song. Tony and the Monstrosities. It's Tony Wilde and the Monstrosities. Igor's Party. Jack Rivers. He's actually Texas Jim Rivers' brother. The Haunted House Boogie. You hear all that guitar work in there? Playing a solid body electric guitar. This is before Merle Travis. They had the same luthier, Paul Bigsby. Paul made a custom-made solid body electric guitar for Rivers. And he played it well, didn't he? Jack Starr preceded My Baby Don't Care. Me, I'm Jamie. Jamie DeLappa. Yeah, I fell into the Jack portion of my record library.
1: 10, 9, 8, 7, 6, 5, 4, 3, 2, 1.

Oh, Leona, don't hurt him. Jackie Foster and the Planets. Recorded in the UK on Planetone Records, 1963. Jackie Lee Cochran, born in Dalton, Georgia, raised in Louisiana and Texas. Right Now is the name of the song. Jackie Lowell, along with Dwayne Diamond and the Astronauts. Rocket Trip. That was recorded on Bandbox Records, a Denver label, but I don't think it was the Astronauts from Boulder, Colorado, who were quite the band at the time. And that's what happens with all this music you've never heard, musicians you've never heard of. A lot of times it'll be different bands with the same name. Here are the Jades. The Jades from San Francisco. Better be clear about that.

The Jades from San Francisco, an interracial band in 1959, which makes them pretty unusual. Beach Party, The Big Beach Party by The Jades. Another band called The Jades, this time out of Minnesota on the Gaiety record label. Blue Black Hair. And The Jades, along with the Rocket Flames band, same San Francisco band. Friday Night with My Baby. Me, I'm Jamie. Jamie DeLappa. I think I know something about you. You've been listening for 45 minutes to the show. But it's music you've never heard, and it's musicians you've never heard of. That makes you very unusual. See, the music marketing formula, and it's a formula that's so reliable that radio, television, and when they used to sell records, they all relied on this formula. Between the age of 12 and 26, it's like a window that opens up, and people are open to music. And then it closes. And that radio formula, you can use it in radio to select an audience. You select some music, and then you get that audience, and you advertise for that demographic. But you're different. You're listening to music you've never heard, musicians you've never heard of. So what I'm guessing is, you've always known music. You could tell others what to listen to, and they'd come back to you and say, oh my God, that was a great band. You got great ears. You really know music. And that worked great for a while. And then all of a sudden that 12 to 26 year old music that was in your window, it was no longer hip and cool. Well, people didn't ask anymore. And the new music that came out, I don't know who these people are. And it doesn't sound very good. But you're different. You're different. You didn't stop. You loved that music. It sent a chill up your spine. And you knew it wasn't something of 12 to 26. That's just some trendy thing. And the new music is trendy as well. It wasn't the what questions that you were asking and answering anymore. Now it was the why questions. You're asking why. Why do my ears hear things that other people don't hear? You've got ears. You've got musicality.

Five songs by the Jaguars. And every band different than any of the others. The Jaguars from Quebec, their Q's Twist. From Illinois, the Dog Catcher. Jaguars, a Dutch band. Journey to the Stars. And then the Jaguars, a Los Angeles band, an interracial band at that. Rocket Davy Crockett, and also Baby, Baby, Baby.

Well, I'm Jamie. And you and I, we've been searching for the first rock and roll song. And you know we're not going to find it. And you don't want us to find it. And I don't want to find it either. Because you and I have something in common. Something fundamentally in common. We like searching for music. Where it came from. How it works. Why it moves us so very much. That's the joy of life. The search. The joy of music. The search.

0: And I guess that's the thing. If we didn't find it in the last show, maybe we'll find it in the next show.
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3: In 1970, this skinny kid from the South moved with his family to the other side of town, literally across the railroad tracks. And this kid noticed the new neighborhood was different. And not just different from the old neighborhood, it was different from house to house. The people there talked in different ways. They ate different foods, wore different kinds of clothes, worshipped at different times and places. And the music, oh, the music. It broke down some old barriers, dissolved some old divisions, and for a time was a force for social, ethnic, and spiritual unity. I saw it with my own eyes. You see, I was that skinny kid from nearly 50 years ago, and these are my musical recollections. Welcome to Bel Air Drive.

0: I've Got to Use My Imagination. A number one single from Gladys Knight and the Pips in 1973, which was a very fertile time for the band. They enjoyed quite a string of hits around 73 and 74. The song released just before Imagination was a little thing called Midnight Train to Georgia. And the one right after Imagination was a gold record titled You're the Best Thing That Ever Happened to Me. Quite a nice streak of success for Gladys Knight and the Pips. And we started the show in the psychedelic Shack of the Temptations, a hit single for Motown and the band in 1970, released in late 69 when the group, along with producer Norman Whitfield, steered their former pop music sound toward a grittier, socially conscious, psychedelic-like orv. It led to a very good time for the Temptations, too. Well, here we are on the last night of springtime. The pandemic's still present. It's the waning hours of Juneteenth, but it's the beginning of the weekend. That means time for Bel Air Drive. I'm your host, Greg Lee. Great to be back with you. Do hang out with us, and let's explore the music of the 1960s and 70s together, including Lou Rawls on stage at L.A.'s Century Plaza back in 73 doing a J.D. Loudermilk song. First, we're on stage in Paris, 1968. Here's Aretha as we make our way down Bel Air Drive.
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0: there's no telling how many versions exist of James Brown's jam, Make It Funky. There's the 4-part, 13-minute version from the Big Payback compilation, the 4-minute recording from Get on the Good Foot, the original 2-part Polydor single from 1971, live versions recorded at the Apollo on 2 separate occasions, and several more. And this one is none of them. But they definitely made it funky. James Brown and the JBs from, I'd say, around 71, perhaps 1972. Preceded by Sly and the Family Stone. You know, we are only hours away from official summertime, and you cannot enjoy summer to the fullest without Sly and the Family Stone. Sing a Simple Song, the B-side of 1968's Everyday People. It's Bel Air Drive, your weekly ride through the music that brought 3 generations of people, neighbors of different ethnicities, religions, socioeconomic backgrounds, brought them together despite their obvious differences, thanks to the power of music. The music we hear every week at this time on Bel Air Drive. I'm your host, Greg Lee, a resident of the real Bel Air Drive back in the 1960s and 70s, and stay tuned for a live set that includes King Curtis and Champion Jack Dupree on stage at the Montreux Jazz Festival of 1971. That'll be after a Buddy Miles classic done rough and raw, live and electric, by Buddy Miles and Carlos Santana, next on Bel Air Drive.
1: 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And I'm going to have my conversation with Steve Jenkins, the director of the Bob Dylan Center down in Tulsa, Oklahoma. 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

Martha and the Vandellas, and a top 10 hit from 1963. That's Quicksand, the follow-up single to their Motown classic Love is Like a Heat Wave. Sounds a little similar, too. Martha Reeves and the Vandellas, backed by the Funk Brothers there. Just before them, we had the Barkays with Smiling, Styling, and Profiling, part of the Memphis-based band's 1974 album Cold Blooded, which was their last effort for the Volt label before moving on to Mercury. And starting the set, the Atlanta-based outfit known as Brick, with an R&B chart number 2 and top 20 pop hit from 1977 called Dusik, Brick's first single from their second album. 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I'm Greg Lee, your host and a resident of the real Bel Air Drive in the 1960s and 70s when all this good music was new. Proud to have you with us tonight. Let's finish hour number one with the great Bobby Blue Bland and some big band blues from 1967, a tune written by Pearl Woods, who was best known for composing the Etta James hit Something's Got a Hold on Me. Bobby Blue Bland. And that did it.

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2: Over and over, night after night, man, these bad, bad dreams. Oh, man, it's really the blues, man. Whew. I don't know if I can take another night of this.

From the hit-making factory known as Holland Dozier Holland, there's Love Is Like an Itching in My Heart, done by the Supremes. That's the album version of the song. It would become a top 10 single in mid-1966 and part of Motown's The Supremes A Go-Go album, which was the first number one album on Billboard by an all-female group, The Supremes. And we started our number two tonight with an Otis Redding tune, I've Got Dreams to Remember, recorded by the 1970s Detroit and Louisville cooperative known as New Birth. Now, throughout the 1970s, they had several names. They answered to the Nightlighters, the New Sounds, Mint Juleps, and Love, Peace, and Happiness. That's New Birth. Well, if you're just joining us, happy weekend to you. It's Bel Air Drive. I'm your host, Greg Lee, with another hour of rockin' rhythm and blues, funk, and soul served up straight from the 1960s and 70s, including up shortly Aretha Franklin from one of the first albums released in the new decade of the 1970s. Also a big hit and a million seller, their first from the Spinners, 1972. But first, though, The Thin Man, Eddie Kendricks from 1974. Here's Son of Sagittarius.

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And this is just what I said. 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

0: listening to Bel Air Drive with host Greg Lee, bringing you Big Maybell and the B-side of her hit single, Whole Lotta Shakin' Goin' On, called One Monkey Don't Stop No Show. Big Maybell's version is only one of maybe half a dozen different songs recorded under that same title. Joe Tex did a different song under this title. The all-girl group we hear from time to time, Honey Cone, did another version of it too. Hank Ballard, Gillian Welch, Goody Mob all did different songs under the same title, One Monkey Don't Stop No Show. Before Big Maybell, the South Florida-based outfit known as All the People, featuring Robert Moore on a 1972 piece titled Cramp Your Style, and starting the set straight out of D.C. in 74, Chuck Brown and the Soul Searchers doing Funk to the Folks. That's part of the band's second studio album titled Salt of the Earth. Well, halfway down hour number two, and lots to come, including Joe Simon, the Jones Girls, the Delphonics, Funk Incorporated, the Animals, Linda Jones, the Meters, and up next, a Mobile-based singer from the 1960s whose biggest hit was an instrumental, a million-seller called The Horse. We'll hear Cliff Nobles, and he'll sing for us next on Bel Air Drive.
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Favorite Sons of Crescent City Funk, that's the Meters, and part of that 1974 Rejuvenation album for Atlantic. The song, Africa, was never a single, but that entire Rejuvenation album by the Meters, frequently referred to as one of the high points of funk that was found in the 1970s. Before the Meters, What Can I Do Without You? By 23-year-old Linda Jones, the New Jersey-born soul singer, recording in 1968. She was only 27 when she died, resting between shows at the Apollo in 1972. They say from insulin shock, probably. Linda Jones. And some early Philly soul from the Delphonics doing Funny Feeling, done here by the original trio from 1970, brothers William and Wilbert Hart with Randy Kane, all under the watchful eyes and ears of Tom Bell. The show's called Bel Air Drive. I'm your host, Greg Lee, a resident along the real Bel Air Drive in the 1960s and 70s. The music we hear at this time each week is the same music we heard up and down the real Bel Air Drive of 50 years ago. Let's wrap the show with a highly regarded soul jazz outfit from Indianapolis in 1971, known as Funk Incorporated, doing an original thing called Cool Is Back. It's right here on Bel Air Drive. Have a great Father's Day weekend. Be smart, be safe, and remember, ICA.

0: In 1979, Chuck Berry played at the first ever celebration of Black Music Month at the White House. And Philadelphia's Deanna Williams was there. She had helped make it happen. It's just one of the many important music moments Deanna has been a part of since she started her trailblazing career as a radio DJ in the 70s. She left school for her first paying radio gig and recalls telling her mom,
1: "When I dropped out, she said, 'How are you going to make a living?' I said, 'Mom, I'm going to be on the radio.' And she was like, 'Girl, what?"
0: But Deanna was very successful, and that choice led her to some incredible places, including an event where she fell in love with Kenny Gamble of Philadelphia International Records.
1: The moment I laid eyes on that man, I was like, "Ooh, he's fine. Wish he were mine."
0: Kicking off our Sense of Place Philadelphia series, Deanna Williams shares stories from her wild and inspiring life and career today. I'm Raina Duras. This is World Cafe.
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0: That's all coming up in a few minutes. But first, let's set the mood here with some Philly music released on the Philly Groove label in 1968. This is the Delphonics. Ready or not, here I come.

0: Hey, this is World Cafe. I'm Raina Duris. And when I sat down to write this introduction to today's interview, I did not know where to begin. Deanna Williams has an extremely impressive resume. There's almost no part of the music industry she hasn't touched. She was a trailblazing DJ in the 70s and 80s, work that took her to Philadelphia, where she became a part of the Philadelphia international records scene with her then husband, Kenny Gamble. With him, she was part of the group that got June nationally recognized as Black Music Month. You'll hear her tell the story of the very first Black Music Month at the White House in 1979. It is amazing. And for the past 30 years, she's helped guide and develop artists as the CEO of Influence Entertainment as a media coach, although media coach doesn't quite cover all the things she does. And she still lives in Philadelphia and seemed to me like the perfect person to talk to start off our new Sense of Place Philadelphia series. I started our chat by asking her when she realized she first wanted to be a radio DJ.
1: Well, I wanted to be a jazz musician first. I studied flute with the great jazz musician Jimmy Heath from Philadelphia, the Heath brothers, and the father of James M. Toomey, who did Juicy Fruit, which was sampled by a zillion people. I realized I wanted to, that music was in me. And so I started studying the flute at 16. Ooh, let me tell you how bad I was. I was so bad that by the time I got to college and declared my major at City College music, and I had to do a jazz improvisation class. You cannot be a jazz musician and not improvise.
0: Right.
1: I just didn't have it in me.
0: Did you freeze up?
1: I just failed. I was like, let me just get out of this class and get on to the next thing. And the next thing wound up being radio. Thank goodness. I changed my major really quick. And so, yeah.
0: Tell us about your first on-air gig.
1: Ooh, my first, non-paid?
0: Let's say your first paid on-air gig.
1: Okay, my first paid gig, I was hired on the eve of my 19th birthday at 96.3 WHUR in Washington, D.C., when it was still Chocolate City. It's not that anymore, but it's okay. But we're talking 1973. Okay. And I had to borrow Greyhound from my mother because I was broke at that point. I had dropped out of college, and I told my mother, who was a college professor, I said, Mama, I'm going to be on the radio. And my mother was like, radio? We're talking early 70s. Women were not, as they are now, plentiful on the airwaves. So my mother was like, always supportive and nurturing, but doubted a little bit. You know, she was like, what?
0: The very first time you turn the mic on to talk on air, I remember how nervous I was. I remember my hand shaking when I went to press the button. And I was like, I'm gonna skip the song by accident because I'm going to hit that button twice and it's going to go to the next thing. What do you remember going through your mind the first time you opened the mic and spoke on air?
1: I wasn't nervous. Mm-hmm. I was never nervous, Raina.
0: Even when you were doing that first not paid gig?
1: I'll tell you when I got really nervous was my first rock radio gig. That's where I got nervous.
0: Why did
1: WMAL? Because I grew up principally with Black music, and I didn't know rock per se. I mean, I heard things here and there, but I didn't know Led Zeppelin. I didn't know that genre very well. So my first on air at WMAL FM, Washington's Best Rock, that's where I got concerned. I didn't want to say the wrong thing. And I was coming from Black radio. So now here I am, an Afro-Latina woman on an ABC owned and operated station that also didn't, you know, I didn't lose that fact, that I'm on a network-owned station doing rock radio.
0: And probably surrounded by white guys.
1: Oh, yeah. White people everywhere. Yeah. Okay, I see white people. And they only saw me because I was the only Black person at the radio station.
0: Right. If you're just joining us, I'm speaking with Deanna Williams on World Cafe today. Let's go back to WHUR for a minute. Your handle there was Ebony Moonbeams. Mm. How did you choose that name?
1: I was walking down the street in Manhattan with a friend. Her name is Sophia De Silver. She's a great jewelry designer. And you know those searchlights that maybe they show in Hollywood where they're doing premieres of movies? I saw a searchlight, and it looked like it was shooting out of the moon. And at that time, I needed a name for my radio show and my TV show because I had a cable access TV show. And I said, everything was ebony and black. I was like, it's a moonbeam. And then I put it together and I became the embodiment of ebony moonbeams.
0: What does that, when you say the embodiment, what does that mean?
1: Well, think about a moonbeam.
0: Yeah.
1: Think about a sunbeam. Think about a ray of light. I'm a ray of light. And the music that I was bringing was full of light and energy. And it was black. It was ebony. So I became Ebony Moonbeams. And you know what's interesting? A pianist by the name of George Cables wrote a song after he heard my radio show, heard me as Ebony Moonbeams. And he wrote a song that has been recorded multiple times. I want to say Bobby Hutcherson, Freddie Hubbard. I mean, even to current times, the song has been recorded. So it's become a jazz standard, Ebony Moonbeams.

0: I'm Raina Duras for Sense of Place Philadelphia on World Cafe. My guest is Deanna Williams. I mean, you programmed all the music on your show.
1: I did.
0: And that must have been such a fun time to be, like, all the music you had to choose from in the 70s at that point. Could you give us an idea of what we would hear if we tuned into your show?
1: You would have heard Miles Davis on the corner, because Miles was moving into his electric period. He was moving away from, he had married Betty Davis, the great artist who did If I'm in Luck, I Might Get Picked Up, and many other great songs. She introduced him to Jimi Hendrix. Miles changed his style of playing and dress and attitude. Played Gil Scott-Heron. He lived in Virginia. He was a friend. And so, and this is, we're talking about Brian Jackson and Gil Scott-Heron when they first came out.
0: Yeah.
1: All of these artists, when they first were releasing, Earth, Wind, and Fire also became good chums with Maurice White and Verdine White and that whole crew. I played Jimmy Cliff, and all of those artists came through WHUR. It was owned by Howard University, and the station still is, but it was a commercial entity. So anybody who was everybody came through WHUR.
0: I know it's impossible to choose just one, but I want to play a song now.
1: Okay.
0: Could you pick one song from that time that just brings you right back there?
1: Ooh, okay, Raina. Okay, it has to be Stevie Wonder, Golden Lady. Love that song.
0: Here's Stevie Wonder, Golden Lady on World Cafe.

0: It's World Cafe. I'm Raina Duras. Deanna Williams is a trailblazer in radio and music in the promotion of black music. She's done a lot of stuff, and she's my guest for Sense of Place Philadelphia today. You just heard Golden Lady by Stevie Wonder, an artist she played very early on in her first paying radio gig in Washington, D.C. in the 70s. You moved to Philly in 1980. Why did you make that move?
1: Well, I was living here part-time prior to that because I fell in love. Remember falling in love?
0: Yes, absolutely.
1: I mean, cinematic love, too, that kind of love that you see in the movies. Mm. I had it. And the gentleman that I fell in love with was a Philadelphian, a noted Philadelphian, I might add, who I met in D.C. when I was on WHUR in 1974. I was asked to present Gold Records. I believe the record was Survival, to the OJs. And along with the OJs were executives from their label, Philadelphia International Records, and the owners were there, Gamble and Huff. Mm-hmm. And I promise you, Raina, the moment I laid eyes on that man, I was like, ooh, he's fine. Ooh, wish he were mine. Mm-hmm. Yes, but I was so shy. I met him that evening, Kenny Gamble. I met him that evening, and my life has not been the same.
0: Yeah. And we're going to come back and we're going to talk a little more about that part of your life in a minute. But now that we are in Philly, I do want to ask you about your radio show in Philadelphia when you got there. For people who aren't from Philly, could you tell us about the radio station that you worked at, 105.3 WDAS?
1: I went to another heritage radio station in Philadelphia. It has been in existence, I think I heard the other day, like 70-something years. It's been around for a long time. But I started there in 1980. I was living in D.C., so I moved from D.C., where I was doing entertainment television for a show called PM Magazine. I was on camera, which was always one of the goals, and doing the rock radio show. So I stopped the rock radio show and the TV gig, and I wound up doing a show called Love's on the Menu. Mm-hmm. That was the title of the show, and I felt like that's what I was sharing with folks in the Delaware Valley. Love of community, love of people, love of places and things. And so Love's on the Menu.
0: What was it like working in Philadelphia radio at that time?
1: Exciting. Mm-hmm. Still, there were some consequential women, Louise Williams Bishop, Mary Mason. I just want to shout out and acknowledge these women because they were on the radio when I got here. So, yeah, I knew these women before I came because they were friends with Gamble. And but then, you know, Mimi Brown, also, who was on the air when I first got to WDAS. And it was wonderful, Raina. You know, I love community service. I believe that you and I, anybody on this microphone, in front of the mic, behind the mic, has an obligation to inspire and to inform. Mm-hmm. And I love doing that. I love going out. Even now, I go out and people will be, oh, I love when you were on the air. Oh, I remember that time.
0: Yeah,
1: it's
0: there's a relationship
1: serving.
0: That
1: there's
0: you form
1: relationship.
0: With people who are listening.
1: Exactly, and I love super serving. Anytime I got an invitation to go speak at a church or a daycare, so you name it, any opportunity to connect with the people that we speak with, I value.
0: The show was called Love's on the Menu.
1: Mm-hmm.
0: If I tuned in, what am I going to hear?
1: You're going to hear beautiful, sensual, smooth music that's going to elevate you, make you just want to curl up, get with somebody, maybe just get with yourself, something to relax. It was always, but I also disseminated information. We're meeting at the church. We're going to be out doing voter registration, always. I was always doing those types of activities. We were the clarion voice in the black community of where to go, what to know. And I like being in that position of disseminating information.
0: That voice you're hearing is Deanna Williams, my guest today on World Cafe. I'm going to play the theme music from Love's on the Menu.
1: By Jerry Butler.
0: Yes, Love's on the Menu tonight.
1: Mm.
0: Before we hear it, I mean, why was this the theme? Why was this the name that
1: felt
0: right?
1: So if you hear the lyrics, Jerry Butler, who wrote this song, and it was the title of his 1976 album, Love's on the Menu. And it's talking about, it's setting up the mood. It's a mood song, and the lyrics are like, hey, it's 4:30, you're getting off from work, time to chill, let's go, let's just get together and have a real good time. So that was the energy that I was espousing.
0: Jerry Butler, Love's on the Menu tonight from his 1976 album, Love's on the Menu.

0: That was Jerry Butler's Love's on the Menu Tonight from his 1976 album Love's on the Menu. That was the theme song to my guest Deanna Williams' radio show Love's on the Menu that she hosted in Philly in the 80s. I'm Raina Duras. Deanna Williams is my guest today on World Cafe, Sense of Place, Philadelphia. So let's go back to Kenny Gamble. Mm-hmm. He co-founded Philadelphia International Records with Leon Huff. You would have had a front row seat to all of this stuff going on. What was your involvement in it all?
1: Well, I was inspiration, support. You got to support your man. Became friends with a lot of the artists. In fact, my first visit to Philadelphia International Records was with Gene Karn. Gene Karn was my best friend, still one of my closest, dearest friends. And she was signing her deal with Gamble and Huff. And she knew that I had a crush, an affinity, an attraction, got to get you into my life, whatever. We wound up being friends. So you figure I met Gamble emceeing that concert and we just connected. We stayed in touch and we remained friends for about a year. And she knew. And now keep in mind, Raina, there's no internet. You know what I had? I had Jet and Ebony. I had Jet and Ebony. Those were sources of information for black folks at that time, right? Those magazines. And Gene says, I think he might be married. I said, but he doesn't wear a ring. And I haven't heard him say a thing about a wife. In fact, I'd had a conversation maybe about a year out meeting Gamble where he said, I'm looking for a woman that is. I'm like, how are you looking for a woman? He cannot possibly be married. Although he was married at the time. He was married but separating from his first wife, Dee Dee Sharp, who was well-known in Philadelphia as a teen star. She was signed to Cameo Parkway Records. She did Mashed Potatoes. And so I didn't know all of that until a little later. And, when he informed me that he was separating, and I was like, let's go. Let's do this. Because unbeknownst to me, he was interested in me and romantically.
0: Yeah.
1: But he never said anything until he made his move out of his marriage, which was great. Took a minute to get the divorce, but, all due respect to Dee Dee Sharp Gamble.
0: Couldn't slide into someone's DMs.
1: No sliding into DMs. There was no internet. I wish there was, because I could have then researched, his situation a little better. But he told me. He was very open and honest with me. And then I had a decision to make. And the decision that I made was, let's go. Let's do this. Let's travel the world together. Let us explore. Let us mutually support and nurture each other.
0: And you'd be around all that music.
1: Well, let me tell you, the halls of Philadelphia International Records were incredible. There was so much electric energy and creativity. Not only did you have the owners, which was Gamble Huff, Tom Bell was the third partner, Mighty Three was the name of one of their publishing companies, but you had McFadden and Whitehead, you had Bunny Siegler, you had Dexter Wanzel, you had Cynthia Biggs, who was Dexter's songwriting partner. You had the great Linda Creed and Tom Bell were operating out of the offices of Philadelphia International. It was exhilarating because if you're a true music lover and you're around all these brilliant creatives, and then you hear the results of their creativity, Ain't No Stopping Us Now, Nights Over Egypt, The Jones Girls with Dexter Wanzel and Cynthia Biggs, all this incredible music, the OJs, just the catalog of the music. Then you had Teddy Pendergrass, the emergence of a black superstar who did for only women only concerts. He was the first artist, to my knowledge, to do that. So yeah, being around all of these people was life altering. And it wasn't, I was young, I was in my 20s, but it wasn't lost on me that something magnificent was coming out of Philadelphia. And it was to the world.
0: I'm talking to Deanna Williams. In a minute, she'll reflect on why Philadelphia had that sort of special thing happening, why it had such a wealth of talent. That's next on World Cafe.
2: 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From employees to entrepreneurs, doctors to detectives, some things define us and set us apart. But there's one thing that binds us. Before anything, we are one thing. Born to be Americans, proud to be Americans. Our United States are our united fates. Know your Constitution.
3: 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Webb Wilder, Last of the Full-Grown Men here. 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
0: Welcome back to World Cafe. I'm Raina Duras. For Sense of Place Philadelphia today, I'm joined by Deanna Williams. She's been an integral part of the Philly music scene, but her influence has been felt nationally and internationally. Just before the break, we were talking about Philadelphia International Records and the buzz of creativity that surrounded it in the 70s. Why do you think that energy was in Philadelphia specifically?
1: I've asked that question of the Philadelphians. I was like, is it in the Schuylkill? Is it in the water that's coming out the spigot? What is it? But then when you think about it, Raina, different geographic regions offer different sounds and vibes and energies. Memphis had a sound, Stax Records, Motown, Detroit, Berry Gordy, and what happened there. There was a West Coast sound with later Solar Records and Dick Griffey. So every region offers different things, but I'm biased. And I will say that what has come out of our city, out of the city of brotherly love and sisterly affection, is pretty impactful. From our Philadelphia orchestra, Grammy-winning orchestra, to Bobby Rydell and all of that. Let's not forget Dick Clark, an American Bandstand, West Philadelphia. The first nationally televised music dance show occurred here. Dick Clark started his big radio career here in Philadelphia. So much has transpired out of our city. All due respect to the other regions, but not like what has happened here in Philadelphia.
0: Even that slogan, the city of brotherly love and sisterly affection.
1: Well, I had the distinction of adding the sisterly affection, I don't want to say legally, but it's always, we're known as the city of brotherly love. Mm-hmm. But I was like, wait, hold up. You got Raina. You got me. You got tons of women who are contributing to the cultural landscape of what we are, who we are. So I went to Mayor Nutter some years ago, and I was like, let's fix this.
0: On World Cafe for Sense of Place Philadelphia, I'm talking to Deanna Williams today. Would you tell us about a song that you associate with that time and place, a song that you associate personally with the sound of Philadelphia?
1: TSOP, The Sound of Philadelphia, is a song by MFSB that I would run into my house as a young girl to watch Soul Train with Don Cornelius and to see the latest dances. Let's get it on. It's time to get down. Ooh, ooh, ooh, doo, doo, doo. I mean, you know, but Soul Train, a show that went on for several decades with that theme song. That's one of my favorite Sound of Philadelphia songs, and I have so many more.
0: Well, didn't the OJs have a song that was inspired by you?
1: Well, I am told that I am darling, darling baby, sweet and tender love. I receive it.
0: The OJs, darling, darling baby, sweet and tender love on World Cafe.

0: You just heard Darlin' Darlin' Baby, Sweet and Tender Love from the OJs on World Cafe, a song that was written about my guest today, Deanna Williams. You're listening to World Cafe, Sense of Place, Philadelphia. I'm Raina Duras. You became a member of the Black Music Association when you were living in Philly, correct? And Kenny Gamble founded it in 1978. What was the focus of the Black Music Association?
1: The focus of the Black Music Association was to galvanize members of the Black music industry. We had a campaign called Black Music is Green, because even at that time, Black music was generating lots of money, lots and lots and lots of money. So, yeah.
0: Where did the idea for Black Music Month come from?
1: Well, Gamble went to Nashville, and he was impressed with what the Country Music Association was doing, the CMAs, who are still in existence, very smart, very brilliantly carved out a city and named it Music City. So there's a whole economy that's based on country music, principally. Although I want people to understand, which is something I didn't learn until way later, that gospel was huge. The Fisk Jubilee Singers were the first international superstars out of the United States, all over the world. And they traveled to Europe for performances in front of the royal courts to raise money for Fisk University. So gospel big in Nashville, also R&B. Jimi Hendrix spent time in Nashville. So, you know, when I say Nashville is the home of the National Museum of African American Music, they're like, how did it get to Nashville? Why not Philly? Why not Motown? Why not? It was a long story, but Black music, very big, and country music made, created by country Black artists. It was more than Charlie Pride. There was DeForest Bailey, who was the first Black artist to perform at the Grand Ole Opry. So, yeah, Gamble was impressed. He said, let's organize, strengthen numbers, better rates for distribution of their product, all manner of things. He was then, as he remains, focused on the economics of Black culture.
0: Right.
1: And so that was the key focus for the Black Music Association.
0: How did you go about actually getting official recognition for a month?
1: Yeah, that began with the Godfather. He's known as the Godfather in the music industry, Clarence Avant. He is physically not with us anymore, but he had a relationship with the Carter administration. And we had heard that they had had a big event honoring the Country Music Association. So Gamble and the leadership were like, well, let's go to the White House. Clarence Avant called, made it happen. And on June 7th, 1979, on the South Lawn of the White House, President Jimmy Carter and his beautiful wife, Rosalynn, and their daughter, Amy, hosted executives and professionals. And that was the first Black Music Month event declared by President Jimmy Carter.
0: And there were a bunch of performances, too. Could you take us there? Could you tell us what you remember from that day, what it felt like to be there?
1: Yeah, I felt very excited. I was with my man, in love. We at the White House. We're at the White House. I don't care what anybody says. It's high cotton when you go someplace like the White House. I mean, it's just a prestigious, historic. And it represents democracy. It's everything that's good about America.
0: Well, we're going to hear the song that Chuck Berry performed at Black Music Month kickoff at the White House in a second. Maybe you could describe for us what that performance was like.
1: Well, for those who have never seen Chuck Berry live, may I encourage you to go to YouTube. He is one of the pioneering fathers of rock music, along with Bo Diddley, Sister Rosetta Tharpe, Fats Domino, and he did the duck walk, and he was just an incredible performer. So here I am, really a young woman, but knowledgeable about Black music. I've already been on the radio for several years, and here is Chuck Berry. I mean, first of all, I was gassed up to meet him. I knew even at that point that I was meeting someone great. He had on this white suit, and he, when he first got on the stage, he thanked the president and Mrs. Carter and expressed what an honor it was for him. And you could feel the sincerity in his words. And here's a guy who was already a big superstar at that point. But yeah, we're at the White House performing for the president. And I might add this as well. I sat with the president. They had picnic tables. And I was sitting at the table with the president and his wife.
0: Oh, wow.
1: They later got down on the grass. I wasn't doing that because I had on my little pretty dress. I was not sitting on the grass. I don't care. And the White House official photograph that I got signed by president hangs on my wall in my office to this day.
0: That's beautiful. Yeah. I'm going to play a clip of that performance from Chuck Berry. Here he is doing Roll Over Beethoven on World Cafe.

0: On World Cafe, Chuck Berry performing Roll Over Beethoven at the White House on June 7th, 1979 for the celebration of the first Black Music Month. I'm Raina Duras. I'm talking to Deanna Williams today. She was there, and she is here right now for Sense of Place, Philadelphia. We've talked about just a few of the many, many things that you've done in your life and career. I want to fast forward a bit to today. You are the CEO of Influence Entertainment. Could you give us some insight into what you do in that role?
1: I do many things. It's a media company, and we are 30 years young. It's mind-blowing, okay? But 30 years I've been in business as an entrepreneur, not always the easiest path to take, but a rewarding one nonetheless. I am my own boss, and I like that. I do principally media coaching and artist development. However, we also do live event producing. Last year, I was the director of talent for the Wild Wild Welcome America Festival.
0: Could you give us an idea of some of the artists that you've worked with as a media coach?
1: I have worked with T.I., one of my favorites, worked with him for 8 years while he was in and out of jail, and books, movies, and records. I would go with him sometimes to L.A. or wherever, and we would sit, lock down, talk about what was being discussed, develop the prime talking messages. I worked with Neo, Rihanna on her first project, Justin Bieber on his very first album. So what do? I teach them the mechanics of engagement with other human beings. It is one of my gifts and strengths that God has given me. And so I impart to my clients, oftentimes when artists are brand new, they don't know how to walk in a room. They don't know how to connect with their audience. They don't even know, they're very talented, many of them, but they don't know how to sit and have a conversation about that which they created.
0: Sure.
1: That's where I come in. And I help them develop what to say, how to say it, and more.
0: I mean, obviously, it is your business. You get paid for it. But on a personal level, what do you get out of the work that you do?
1: It's very rich. I get a lot of wealth, especially when I'm able to sit and see, read something that they've done. And it just, I will reach back oftentimes to my clients and say, ooh, you did that. You really, I learned more about you. And typically I know a lot about the artist because I do a deep dive. I get the information from the publicist. I get the new music. I get to live in it. I get to, you know, really just get to know them a little better. And usually when I start working with an artist or a client, we sit just like you and I are sitting now. And I'm like, okay, tell me about you. Now, I've done a lot of research, so I know a lot. But I'm like I don't know anything.
0: Yeah.
1: And then we go from there.
0: My guest is Deanna Williams on World Cafe. We're going to come back and talk a little more in a minute. But I'm going to play a song now from actually two artists that you've worked with. It's T.I., Live Your Life.

0: I'm Raina Durres for Sense of Place Philadelphia on World Cafe. My guest is Deanna Williams. She coached T.I., who you just heard in that song, Live Your Life, featuring Rihanna. Deanna Williams is a woman who's had an impact on so many aspects of the music industry. And you do so many things. You work with artists, and lots of other people. You work with the National Museum of African American Music in Nashville. You do still live here in Philadelphia. We talked earlier about that energy that comes out of Philadelphia. Why have you chosen to stay here in Philly? Because I'm sure you've had opportunities to move other places.
1: I actually did. I moved in the late 80s to Washington, back to Washington, D.C., because Kathy Hughes, who owns Urban One, was buying her first FM station. And she said, I want you to be my program director. Now, I never had aspirations to be a PD. Never. And was probably one of the worst jobs I ever had, being a PD and a manager, a personal manager to an artist. So I moved back very quickly. This is my community. I've come to love. When I first came to Philly, I had a hard time because I wasn't from here. And people typically, it's, where did you go to high school? Where are you from? And when I had to answer those questions, they were like, oh. Well, first of all, they were like, you don't dress like us. You don't talk like us. You're not of us, but you have one of our men. I'm like, okay, don't hate. Okay. But once I got on the radio, things changed radically. Then I became the familiar voice. Then I became part of the family. I right. became the drive to drop off the kids to school. I became
0: a
1: member
0: of people's routines and lives.
1: Yes. Yeah. Then things changed radically for me, and that was fine. So I've come to love this city. I live in North Philly, not far from where I graduated from Temple University. I was a college dropout, but I went back 20 years later. It took me 20 years to get my degree, which I gave to my mother. I had to beg her to give it back to me after about 5 years. I was like, Mama, can I have my degree like at my house, please?
0: She was just so excited.
1: So proud and excited that I finally, because she was like, when I dropped out, she's like, how are you going to make a living? I said, Mama, I'm going to be on the radio. And she was like, girl, what? I was like, watch. And when I did get my job in New York, because I then went to New York after I left D.C., I was making more money than my college professor mother and my father. And then I was like, Mama, are you good now? Yeah. And my parents could listen to me on the radio every day.
0: Isn't that the nicest thing?
1: Yes.
0: They can be with you.
1: Yes.
0: If you're not physically there.
1: Yeah.
0: Yeah.
1: Yeah.
0: My guest is Deanna Williams on World Cafe. Black Music Month is still celebrated every year. Mm-hmm. You're still a big part of it. How do you carry on that celebration and that tradition now?
1: Well, because I'm passionate about the culture and the music, I know a lot of the people who make the music. I mean, Stevie Wonder called me the other night. I mean, he's a friend.

0: and you compare it to now, and you look at the world we're in 2026, how have the goals changed? How has the work changed, or has it?
1: The work has changed, and there's more need for the work more now than ever before. This will be the 47th celebration of June Black Music Month. I might add that when President Jimmy Carter declared it that day on the South Lawn, the only thing he didn't do was sign a presidential proclamation. And how did we find that out? Many years later, around 2000, I wrote President Clinton and asked him to host a similar reception as Jimmy Carter had done. And the White House came back and said, okay, it's in the archives, we see it, and yes, we see that President Carter said June is Black Music Month. Get us some legislation, proclamation, language from Congress. Come back to us, and President Clinton will sign a presidential proclamation. Every president after will do the same. Took me a few years, lobbying. I knew nothing about lobbying.
0: And so now it is, like, official, signed in.
1: Every president issues a proclamation. I didn't get one last year, though. I got one first term. I didn't get one. And normally they send me the proclamations.
0: Right.
1: And we have events.
0: Yeah.
1: Black Music Month events. The last one I attended was with President Biden. And I want to tell you, girl, talk about a moment, Raina. President Biden is on the podium and he says, it is Black Music Month and Juneteenth is in Black Music Month. Oh, man, look. See the chill bumps? I still have them. It was a moment. And mainly because for the 8 years that President Obama was in office, he changed the name to African American Music Appreciation Month.
0: Right.
1: And for 8 years, I petitioned to change it back to what Kenny Gamble, Ed Wright, myself, and members of the Black Music Association called it.
0: Yeah.
1: Black Music Month. Thank you, President Biden, forever. It's American music. You know, I'm saying Black. It's American music made by Black people. But it's something that we should all as Americans be proud of.
0: This is going to air on Juneteenth, this interview. And I know on the 25th of June at the Dell Music Center, it's the Black Music Month celebrations. And we're going to close
1: Eve
0: out today by playing some Eve. She's a Philadelphian herself. You curate that event.
1: Yes,
0: is that correct?
1: I'm not curating this year's event, but I am partly involved in Eve, why she's going to be there.
0: So tell us why. Why did you?
1: Well, we approached her a couple of years ago when I was still working with Welcome America, and it's her home. So, and she lives overseas. So, what a pleasure to be able to come back.
0: Here's Eve. Let me blow your mind.

0: You just heard Eve, Let Me Blow Your Mind, who's headlining the celebration of Black Music Month in Philadelphia this year for World Cafe for Sense of Place Philadelphia. I've been speaking with Deanna Williams. Thank you so much for being here.
1: Thank you, Raina.
0: I'm Raina Durres, back in a moment with more World Cafe.

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0: Dexter Wenzel with Life on Mars from the Philadelphia International Records label. Thank you again to Deanna Williams for being my guest today on this first installment of our Sense of Place Philadelphia series. 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I'm Raina Duris. 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
0: Detroit had Motown, Memphis had Stax, and Philly had Philadelphia International Records. In the 70s, Philadelphia's brand of soul took over the airwaves with artists like the Stylistics, the OJs, and Harold Melvin and the Blue Notes. The label was founded by producer team Kenny Gamble and Leon Huff, who were later joined by arranger Tom Bell. Coming up, you will hear Kenny Gamble and others talk about creating the Philadelphia sound.
4: The Philly sound is basically a marketing tool, because it's like the Motown sound. 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
0: And he talks about this Philadelphia International Records track you're hearing right now, Love Train by the OJs.
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0: Listening back to this 2005 special today for our new Sense of Place Philadelphia series, I'm Raina Duris, and this is World Cafe. Recorded at Philadelphia's Sigma Sound Studios in 1982, it's an artist from the Philadelphia International Records roster. Her name is Patti LaBelle. This is Love, Need, and Want You.

0: I'm Raina Duras. This is World Cafe. And today, as we get rolling on our new Sense of Place Philadelphia series, I'm pulling out a vintage episode from 2005 when original cafe host David Dye explored the rise of Philly soul. Enjoy.
1: Today in the World Cafe, we present the story of the Sound of Philadelphia. John Jackson, author of A House on Fire, The Rise and Fall of Philly Soul, details the creation, rise, and eventual demise of Philadelphia International Records, the label that dominated the soul and pop airwaves in the 70s. Producer and songwriter Kenny Gamble, who started the label with partner Leon Huff, will reflect on his place and the labels in music history. And producer and arranger Tom Bell, a childhood friend and collaborator of Kenny Gamble, will talk about his part in crafting one of the lasting sounds of that era. In part, the rise of the Philly soul sound was inspired by other famous regional soul labels of the 60s. Berry Gordy's Detroit-based Motown Records, and the Memphis-based purveyor of Southern Soul, Stax Records. Kenny Gamble explains.
2: I think that the Philly sound is basically a marketing tool because it's like the Motown sound. They had the Memphis sound, so we said, well, let's create the Philly sound, you know? Mm-hmm. And the Philly sound pretty much was, from a musical standpoint, was really some wonderful musicians like Vince Montana, who played the vibes, Huff, who played most of the keyboards on many things. Tommy Bell used to play the organ, and he was a great keyboard player also. Philly sound was like a gospel blues rhythm sound with jazz overtones. So we would take the octaves on the guitar and put them in harmony sometimes with the vibes and the piano. So you get like a George Shearing kind of middle there with the funky rhythm underneath. And then with the strings and horns, we had some wonderful violin players. And with Tommy Bell and Bobby Martin as the basic arrangers that we had, and Jack Faith, who was excellent arrangers, it was like a symphonic sound with the strings and horns. So you had classical, jazz, and blues and gospel guts, like at the bottom of it, with the wonderful, exciting artists that we had. And the songs, which were so, they were meticulous. These songs were not just regular songs. These songs were really, they went through the fire in order to get on a session.
1: But how did it all start? Author John Jackson details what originally drove Kenny Gamble to get involved in music.
3: Kenny actually wanted to be a singer. That was the first strong desire that he seems to have had since he was a child. He wanted to sing. He wanted to be a singer. And that desire led to everything else. And, of course, we're talking about a time period of the late 1950s and early 1960s, and we're dealing with the racial climate in America and in Philadelphia at the time. And here are two young black men from the ghetto, penniless figures, but they both had this strong desire to get into music. Tom Bell was a musical genius. He started playing the piano when he was 6 years old. He could play 18 instruments. He could play an entire orchestra himself. You had these two individuals with this burning desire to establish themselves in music, and here they were up against the racial climate of the times, and doors literally were closed to them, and they found a great deal of frustration in the beginning in trying to break into the music industry.
1: Although they would work together later on, for the time being, Tom Bell and Kenny Gamble went their separate ways.
3: Although they were friends, they kind of drifted apart musically after that, and Kenny needed a partner because as much as Tommy was a musical genius and could play 19 instruments and write musical scores, Kenny couldn't write a note. He could play maybe three chords on a guitar, but he did everything by ear. So Kenny needed someone with a musical training to work with, and that's how he teamed up with Leon Huff, which happened in the early 1960s. Leon Huff was a session piano player who worked in Philadelphia and New York on many, many records, and so that's how Gamble and Huff got together. And they, of course, eventually formed Philadelphia International Records. Tommy remained kind of independent. He was never a part of Philadelphia International Records. He was kind of like an independent producer. And what he did do with Gamble and Huff was eventually combine their huge song publishing resources, and they called it Mighty Three Music. So they did work together in that way. But basically, it was Gamble and Huff producing together and Tommy Bell producing on his own.
1: Leon Huff, Kenny Gamble, and Tom Bell saw the ascendancy of the civil rights movement as they started their careers.
3: I think Philadelphia is caught up in that, and there was a great deal of racial antagonism in the city at that time and during that era. I think Gamble and Huff particularly used that that tension to and incorporated it in their music. It came out in a lot of the music of the OJs, that edginess, kind of hard edginess that you hear in most of their up-tempo music, like Backstabbers.

0: Kenny Gamble was always socially oriented, and he used the music to promote a lot of his ideas of black pride and black independence. Kenny used that more so than Tom Bell did. But I think the music of Philadelphia International became linked to the early 1970s when the black pride had been established, and white society was kind of looking at black society and accepting it more so. It's evident in the pop culture media at the time, the early 1970s, on television, a lot of black people who had not had success before suddenly were very popular, and shows like All in the Family came on and dealt with racial issues, and the Jeffersons came out of that. And so the music was closely linked to what was going on in American society at the time, I think, and the fact that Philadelphia International got established at all by a giant white record company indicates that blacks were being regarded more seriously within the culture than they had been previous to that time.
1: Eventually, Gamble and Huff made a deal with Columbia Records to create the now famous Philadelphia International Records label. But before that, they had several hits working as producers for other labels like Atlantic and Chess. One of the most successful of these early songs was The Soul Survivors' Expressway to Your Heart.
0: The Soul Survivors were a white street group in Philadelphia who had never made a record, but they had a tremendous following, a live following. And Gamble and Huff saw this, and they knew because of this live following that there was something to the group. At the time, a new expressway, a federal highway, had just been cut through the heart of Philadelphia, and it was a hot topic of conversation. Gamble and Huff came up with a song called Expressway to Your Heart, and they brought the Soul Survivors into the studio, and they cut the record, and lo and behold, it became a national hit. I'm not sure if it sold a million records, but it was a national hit, and that was the song that put Gamble and Huff on the musical horizon, and not only drew the attention of others in the music industry, it also proved to themselves that, hey, we might be better than we thought we were. We might be able to do a lot more than we ever dreamed that we could do. So Expressway to Your Heart really started the whole thing for Gamble and Huff.

0: Expressway to Your Heart by the Soul Survivors, one of Gamble and Huff's early hits, released in 1967. That song, among others, helped convince the talented duo to push themselves further in the business.
1: What happened was, as the hits started to pile up, Gamble and Huff realized they had more talent than capital, and they couldn't really promote their recordings on their own label and do the recordings justice. They needed money, and just as important as the money, they needed distribution, which, of course, in the record industry is critical. And so they needed a record label, a big company.
0: Columbia, a well-established record company, seemed like the place for Gamble and Huff to go to.
1: Here you had Gamble and Huff, who needed a giant record company that could distribute their records. And you had Columbia Records, who was looking for a way to get into black popular music. So it was kind of a mutual thing for both parties. Ironically, Columbia didn't want to form a label for Gamble and Huff. They wanted to hire Gamble and Huff as black producers and just have Gamble and Huff come and work for them. And of course, Gamble and Huff said, no way. We want our own label. That's the only way that we're going to make this deal happen. You have to give us our own label, and then we will work with that through you. And that's how Philadelphia International came about. Columbia was reluctant to do it, but Gamble and Huff demanded it. And in 1970, Philadelphia International Records was formed. And of course, we know it went on to become the most successful label of the early black label of the early 1970s. It even for a while was more prominent than Berry Gordy's Motown at that time.
0: The Detroit-based Motown label saw the height of their success in the 1960s with artists like Stevie Wonder, Marvin Gaye, The Temptations, and Diana Ross and The Supremes. Kenny Gamble.
2: I think that Motown was like a model. And the Philly sound, the Motown sound, you know, we made records, good records, and we were conscious of the marketplace.
0: Mm-hmm.
2: And I think our music was for every, music is universal. So,
0: right.
2: you know, and so we really didn't have to worry about whether it was, because black people, white people, that's society is all involved in all that old mess. You know, the people, everyday humans, people, are not really interested in that. They're interested in what is quality, what's good, and if you treat me right, I'll treat you right. In fact, like rap music, I mean, everybody down rap music in the beginning. Oh, it's this, it's that, whatever. But that's what the people want, rap music. You know, the kids, that's their music. So you just have to follow your own niche and make whatever your point is and make it valuable and make it a win-win situation for everybody.
0: While Motown Records had its Hitsville, USA recording studio, Philadelphia International Records had Sigma Sound. And just as the Funk Brothers served as studio musicians for Motown, the group MFSB breathed life into the Philly sound.
1: Well, the studio where it happened was called Sigma Sound, and that became a very integral part of the sound of Philadelphia itself. And most of the records cut in Philadelphia in the 1970s were done at Sigma Sound. The studio was that big. You had to book months in advance in the 1970s to even get near that studio. And the studio itself was new. It was run by a man who was a musical whiz, and he put the thing together by himself. And it was cutting-edge technology. The musicians collectively became to be known as MFSB, mother, father, sister, brother. And they were literally the best studio musicians in Philadelphia. Kenny Gamble needed MFSB because of his lack of musical ability. What would happen was Kenny, being a singer, if he got an idea, he would go in the studio with these guys and he would say, okay, this is what I want. And he would sing to them. He wouldn't write it down. He couldn't write music. He would sing something and they would sit there with their instruments and noodle around and get a riff or something. And Kenny would go, no, yeah. Okay, keep that. Don't use that. And they would work in the studio that way and literally build a song. And that's how most of the music for those Philadelphia International hits was created. It was all extemporaneous at the moment. They went in and they didn't know what they were going to do. And with Gamble singing what he had in his head and the musicians interpreting it until they got what Gamble wanted. That's how things were put together.
0: Though their creative contribution was better recognized than Motown's Funk Brothers, Philly's MFSB would eventually become dissatisfied with what they received for their talents.
1: All of the names, unlike Berry Gordy and Motown, all of those MFSB players were listed on the record albums. If you take an old Philadelphia International album, every musician is listed on there. So they, in a way, these people were getting more recognition than studio musicians ever got before. However, as they sat day after day and helped create some of the music that was put on record, when the records came out, their names were listed on the album covers, but they were not listed as writers of the music. And for some songs, they created probably as much of the music as maybe Gamble and Huff did, and yet they got no credit and, of course, no writing royalties. And over a period of time, as Gamble and Huff and Philly International got bigger and bigger, these guys grew frustrated because they weren't making the big bucks as they saw that Gamble and Huff were making. This situation reached a point where a core of those musicians said, finally, we're not going to do this anymore. You're not cutting us in on the songwriting. We're helping you write the songs, and we're not going to work for you anymore. The core of those musicians actually in the mid-1970s walked away from Gamble and Huff and kind of went on their own. And Gamble and Huff, to their credit, went out and recruited a whole new group of MFSB players in the mid-70s, and they kind of never lost stride in doing so.
0: To hear the MFSB sound in its prime, here is the OJ's 1973 release For the Love of Money. Many of the MFSB musicians felt that this was more their instrumental than an OJ song.

0: For the Love of Money by the OJs. As one of the most popular and influential Philly soul groups, they were part of what made Philly International Records great. Kenny Gamble.
1: The OJs, I mean, they were, and they still are, I mean, probably an inspiration to Gamble and Huff. I mean, the OJs really, you can't take a bad song to the OJs. The OJs are some of the greatest vocalists that they are. So we had to, I mean, it was a challenge for us to write for the OJs and for all of the artists, Teddy Pendergrass and Wilson Pickett and all the people that we work with. These were natural born singers. And so they had tremendous ability.

0: we had to bring that out in them. And the only way we could bring that out was to really try to write songs that that came from the heart.
1: Kenny Gamble would labor over lyrics in an effort to create songs that expressed a genuine emotion. He explains how he came up with Billy Paul's 1972 hit, Me and Mrs. Jones.
0: At the Schubert Building, there was a place called Boots. It was a little bar downstairs, restaurant, cafe. And I used to go down there every day just about, you know, get something to eat or get something to drink or whatever. And just sit down and talk to, as a break, talk to the barmaid down there. And we had a good relationship because we were right upstairs. But every day I used to notice this little gentleman, well-dressed gentleman. He used to come in and sit in the same booth. And then maybe a few minutes later, this young, beautiful girl used to come in and they sit there and talk. And so one day I told, and they would play, they go to the jukebox and she would play these songs and so forth. And so one day I went down and I said, this guy looks like he's a judge or something like that, you know. And something popped in my head. I said, that's Mrs. Jones. Well, I mean, Mrs. Jones is just anybody, you know what I mean? It's like, and Huff was there. I said, Huff, let's write a song called Me and Mrs. Jones. And so we wrote that song based on that experience. And it's pretty much about relationships. And why so many people can relate to it is because that's pretty much what a lot of people are doing. It's not the best thing to do, but it's what a lot of people do in this country. They have these secret relationships, and so it has a happy ending.

0: Me and Mrs. Jones by Billy Paul. We'll be back in a moment with more of the story of Philadelphia International Records. Tom Bell looks at his major weakness and explains what he brought to Philadelphia International Records when he teamed up with his old collaborator and friend, Kenny Gamble. That's in a moment on The World Cafe.
1: For the love of Tennessee at dawn. For the love of the fight. 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
3: Hey, I'm Rena Duris. We are revisiting a 2005 special today with former World Cafe host David Dye about the Philadelphia sound as part of our Sense of Place Philadelphia series.
0: As we continue the story of the rise of Philly's soul, we look at what happened when Tom Bell started working with Gamble and Huff's label, Philadelphia International Records. While Bell was working as a producer for the Philly Groove label in the late 60s, he helped create Delphonic's classics like Didn't I Blow Your Mind This Time and La La Means I Love You. Known for his beautiful arrangements, Bell may have surprised some when he started out at Philadelphia International. Unlike Kenny Gamble, he rarely sang out parts to the musicians.
4: When Tom Bell went into the studio, every note, literally every note that he wanted played was written down on the music. He would walk into the studio, he would hand each musician the sheet of paper, and that was what they were to play, and that was the only thing they were to play. Heaven help them if they dared play a note that Tommy Bell had not written on paper. He had everything planned out before he went into the studio, and there's an anecdote that was told to me about Earl Young, the famous drummer who went on to star with the Tramps in the disco era. Earl was the drummer, and he had heard Tommy Bell's reputation about being a stickler for notes and how you had to stick to the script. And they were in the middle of a song, and a fly that was in the studio landed on Earl Young's paper, and they said Earl Young played the fly as a note that written on the paper when he got to it. That's how much he was concentrating on playing the notes that were written down. But Gamble and Huff and Tom Bell could not be further apart in the way that the music was constructed. And yet, when you listen to the recordings from both, you can't really tell that there was that much of a difference in the recording process.
0: While he was well respected for his many talents, Tom Bell had at least one glaring weakness. He explains what he struggled with during the course of his career.
5: Lyrics don't interest me one bit. I do. I take it. I'm always one. I like people to do what is natural to them. See, I've tried. It took too long and make you sweat too hard for it to come out like nothing. Those lyrics were nasty. They was terrible. They were ugly. Somebody heard those lyrics, they'd look at me and say, oh, yeah, okay, man. See, so if you know, you have to tell the truth about yourself now. Let's not play games here with yourself. Fool the world. Don't fool yourself. You know what sounds right and what doesn't. Don't force stuff on people that you know. It stinks. And that's the kind of lyric I would write. I'm not a lyricist. No way. But I'll tell you what. I'll let you know when it's right. That I can do. I don't know how to do it though.
0: So to make many of his classic recordings, Bell worked with lyricist Linda Creed.
4: Linda Creed, I don't think she was born in Philadelphia, but she lived in Philadelphia, and she was an aspiring songwriter. She actually wrote poetry, and Tom Bell was a musical genius when it came to instruments. But Tom Bell is not a lyricist, and so he wrote the music, and he needed a lyricist. Most of the Creed Bell, the big hits, came with the stylistics. Instead of having Linda Creed sit around while Tom Bell came up with the music, he would put the music together and give it, and then she would take it home and work from home sometimes. Tom didn't know what she was writing until it was finished between the two of them. That's how they constructed most of their songs.

0: Betcha by Golly Wow by The Stylistics. Lyricist Linda Creed worked with producer and arranger Tom Bell to create that song. While Bell struggled with lyrics, Kenny Gamble enjoyed having the outlet they provided. Sometimes Gamble used lyrics to express his feelings about what he saw around him in the 1970s, like in the song Let's Clean Up the Ghetto.
1: The lyrics that I wrote pretty much were from everyday life. You know, like Clean Up the Ghetto and Give the People What They Want. These songs are basically things that I saw in the world. I mean, the world is got every conceivable good in it and every conceivable evil in it. And you have to pretty much, you know, pull from it, extract from it, and try to get the best quality of life that you can. So mm-hmm. Clean Up the Ghetto was a song that had to do with, it was not only a song, but it was a program where all over the country, I used to travel all over the country, and every city that I would go into, me and Huff, and whether we were promoting records or at a BMA seminar or something, whatever, you know, I would always get a car and get somebody to drive me to the African-American communities just to see what was happening all over the country. And what I found out is that it's not just here in Philadelphia. This is not an isolated case. That all over the country that the black communities in America are devastated. And I used to think about it all the time. And I said, well, I said, this shouldn't be. I don't think, not in America. I mean, it doesn't have to be. And so the ghetto in this particular song, if you read the liner notes on it, is not really a place, although it is a place.
2: Mm-hmm.
1: But it's a state of mind.

I was in New York City a few months ago, and the garbage and the trash men were on strike. I'm talking about the maintenance people for the city. What they were trying to do was they were trying to get a little more money, you know, get a little raise in pay.

0: Although Gamble used the music to express social concerns, he was also known for his focus on the bottom line. Author John Jackson.
1: The owner of Sigma Sound, which played such an important part in the Philadelphia Sound, was a fellow named Joe Tarsia, and he was a white man. And he probably summed up best the racial feelings that ran throughout Philadelphia International. And he said to me, Kenny Gamble never thought about black or white. Kenny Gamble was interested in green. And Kenny Gamble never let race determine any of the talent that he used in any facet of Philadelphia International.
0: Another classic O.J.'s song, Love Train, expressed Kenny Gamble's desire for all types of people to work together. He explains what Love Train means to him.
2: This song represents really what the Sound of Philadelphia really is all about and what Universal Companies is all about. Everything that we're trying to do is that people coming together and being able to live together, tolerate each other, respect one another. We got such a great opportunity. We got such a great life. And so Love Train has all of these different nations. Talking about all these places, how people can get together and work as a unit.

0: Love Train by the OJs. While Gamble felt at ease expressing himself on more controversial topics, Bell preferred to stay away from certain areas in his songs.
1: Kenny Gamble was probably the one who didn't stay away from social topics, but Tom Bell was interested in the music more so than anything else, and he didn't want anything to hold the music back, and so there were certain topics that he really didn't want to get into musically, and one of those topics was religion. And when he wrote, he and Linda Creed wrote together, of course, and Linda Creed had written a song called You Make Me Feel Brand New, and she started to play it, and she got to the line about God bless you, and Tommy Bell exploded, and whoa, wait a minute, well, you know, what are you, where are you going writing about God bless you? This is not, you know, we're not putting this out, no way. Linda Creed was very sensitive, and she burst out into tears in the studio, and, oh, you don't like my song. And I think it was Linda Creed's father who finally convinced Tom Bell to, in this one instance, put out a song with a reference to God. And Tom Bell relented, and of course, You Make Me Feel Brand New just became another one of their golden hits.

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2: 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I'm Raina Duris, and we're revisiting this as part of our new Sense of Place Philadelphia series.
3: As we conclude the story of Philadelphia International Records and the Philly soul sound, we take a closer look at one of the signature groups of the era, the Blue Notes. The group suffered under the conflict between bandleader Harold Melvin and singer Teddy Pendergrass.
4: Harold Melvin had been around Philadelphia for years, and he was not an original Blue Note. The group went back to the early 1950s, and it was kind of a revolving door thing where different people would come in and out. And at one point in the 1950s, Harold was in, and over a period of time, he kind of became the de facto leader of the group, and to the extent where it finally became Harold Melvin and the Blue Notes. He was a very dictatorial person. He ran the group as his own, and his word was law. When Teddy Pendergrass, who started out with the Blue Notes, finally went out on his own, and part of the reason for his doing so was the friction with Harold Melvin. And also, I should add, part of it was the fact that when the Blue Notes got really big, and Teddy, of course, was the lead singer, they would go out on the road, and they would think that the singer was Harold Melvin and not Teddy Pendergrass, and that didn't sit very well with Teddy, and that was another reason that he did eventually go out on his own and had a career probably more successful than he did with the Blue Notes.
3: While everyone respected the talents of Pendergrass, some felt that Melvin made more of an impact on the sound of Philadelphia. Kenny Gamble.
5: Pendergrass was an exception, and Harold Melvin was really the exception because he was the founder of the Blue Notes, and he was with the Blue Notes since 1959. That's when he started. And when we signed the Blue Notes, I used to always tell Harold, I said, Harold, you got to get a great lead singer. Because Harold was a good lead singer himself, mm-hmm. but he had a real mellow, soft kind of voice. If you hear some of his records, you know, he had a very nice voice. But I said, you need a guy that can really, you know, tear the house down, you know what I mean? And so we went through maybe four or five different lead singers. And then one day Huff was rehearsing. Teddy was the drummer in the group. And Huff was rehearsing him in the Blue Notes one day, and I walked in, and Huff said, he said, man, this is the guy. I said, this guy is great. So, you know, I listened to him, and it's a natural. Yeah. Some things are just natural. So Teddy, when we wrote I Miss You and The Love I Lost, and it was unbelievable, a challenge. See, to writers like Gamble and Huff, we needed a challenge. I can't just write for an ordinary singer. I want someone that is, number one, unique within themselves, who's not trying to be like somebody else. So it doesn't sound

sound like another person. I want somebody who's got their own unique sound and that they have strength in their voices so that they can get the dimensions that you need in order to make a song grow. And so you have high points and low points in the song, so that the artist has to be able to deliver that. It's like being an actor. You have to emote when you in that studio. These guys used to take off their shirts and be sweating, and I loved it.

0: The Love I Lost by Harold Melvin and the Blue Notes. In many ways, that group and the Philadelphia International label helped start the next musical era. Author John Jackson.
1: Philadelphia International and Harold Melvin and the Blue Notes in particular had an influence on the start of disco. During the disco period, Gamble and Huff went to great lengths to distance themselves from disco as music. People would say that they were making disco records, and Gamble and Huff would say, no, we make dance records. We don't make disco records. You know, they might be played in discos, but we don't make disco music. We make dance music. And so they kind of were ahead of the curve in that disco backlash that eventually rose in the late 1970s in disassociating themselves from disco music per se.
0: After many years of success, Philadelphia International Records would be close to closing its doors by the end of the 70s. There were many reasons behind the label's decline.
1: It was a combination of things. Number one, in the music industry, nothing lasts forever. Everything has its cycles. Even the great Motown came to an end, more or less, or an end with their sustained popularity. Part of the problem was Gamble and Huff's unwillingness to change with the music of the times. The height of Philadelphia International was really the mid-1970s. And then black music started to change. The funk music came into vogue during that time. In the late 1970s, rap began to appear also. And rap was really the antithesis to that sweet orchestral Philadelphia sound. So in one way, the Philadelphia International sound had run its course, and yet Gamble and Huff kind of never got over that sound, and they kept trying to perpetuate it. And that was another reason that the label in the late 1970s kind of started to lose steam. Gamble and Huff were not the best business people, and they had a lot of problems behind the scenes business-wise. They had problems with some of their musicians leaving. There was a level of discontent at Philadelphia International that just seemed to rise because of the fact that a lot of people there, musicians, songwriters, a lot of people there felt they were contributing more to the pie and getting less and less monetary rewards. So all of these things, they all kind of came together in the late 1970s to bring Philadelphia International down. Another thing was there was a payola scandal in the 1970s focused on black music, and that kind of hurt black music in general, not only Philadelphia International, but that was another part of it. And so by the late 1970s, Philly International was really down to Teddy Pendergrass was and the OJs were really the only artists that were doing anything for the label as the 1970s ended, and Philadelphia International was close to extinction. They were still in business, but barely hanging on.
0: Though it had to end, Tom Bell sums up what he hopes everyone will remember about the sound of Philadelphia in that era.
2: Those were fun days, and they were creative days. It was music caught us at our best, and we gave our best.
0: The Sound of Philadelphia originally aired in 2005. It's part of our Sense of Place Philly. Thanks to John Jackson, the author of House on Fire, The Rise and Fall of Philly's Soul, and of course, Kenny Gamble and Tom Bell.
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That was JD McPherson with Firebug here on WMOT Roots Radio. Erica here with you. So happy to be traveling alongside y'all. Hope your weekend's off to a great start here in Middle Tennessee or from wherever you might happen to be listening tonight. Coming up in the next hour, I've got music from Amanda Shires and Milk Carton Kids. Langhorne Slim next. Here's Funny Feelin' on WMOT.

0: The title track of their latest album, that was Tedeschi Trucks Band with Future Soul here on WMOT. They're going to be playing two back-to-back shows at a new venue coming up here in Nashville. It's called The Truth. It's down in the Wedgwood, Houston area. And Tedeschi Trucks Band will be playing shows there October 16th and 17th, two nights in a row. Black Lilies in that set as well with a tune called Ramblin' Boy. Milk Carton Kids coming up here on WMOT.
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0: Rodney Crowell with We Can't Turn Back Now here on WMOT. Swimmer by Amanda Shires in that set, and off of their latest album, Lost Cause, Lover Fool, we heard Milk Carton Kids with Blinded and Smiling. They've got a show coming up here in Nashville November 8th. They're going to be playing at the Ryman Auditorium. Well, speaking of shows coming up, WMOT has some tickets to give away for some shows coming up in the next few months. Now through Monday, you can enter to win tickets to the Hermitage Roots and Rhythms Concert Series. They're having a country and Americana night at the Hermitage with Elizabeth Cook and Tim Easton. That's going to be Friday, June 26th. We also have tickets to give away to Watkins Family Hour at the Ryman Auditorium. That show's coming up really soon. It's coming up next week, Tuesday, June 23rd. So you've got to enter before the 22nd at 10 a.m. in order to be eligible. One entry per household per show for those tickets, but more information on how to enter and win can be found at WMOT.org.
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Don't let the darkness take them. Don't make them feel forsaken. Lead them safely to the light. When this old world is blown asunder and the stars fall from the sky, remember someone really loves you. We'll live for

0: Jade Bird with her rendition of I've Been Everywhere. I vividly remember hearing her do that on our stage for Americana Fest a few years back. Very impressive. She's, of course, impressive with all the things, but that song always knocks me out because the memorization of the lyrics, having to spit all those lyrics out in the right order, I don't know, color me impressed. Before Jade Bird, we heard His Golden Messenger with Who You Gonna Run To. That's off of his new album called I'm People. He's got a show coming up in Nashville November 14th. He'll be at the Basement East. We heard Joe Ely, Live Forever, and Sam Lewis with Natural Disaster at the top of that set. Towns Van Zandt on the way here on Roots Radio, WMOT.
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Foggy Mountain Breakdown, a timeless classic, here heard by Earl Scruggs, Glenn Duncan, and Randy Scruggs on WMOT. I'm Erica, so happy to be traveling alongside y'all tonight. Hope you're doing well out there. Hope your weekend's off to a great start, fully enjoying this summer solstice weekend. In the next hour, I've got music from Robbie Foulkes and Wade Bowen. Garrett Boys next with Who Am I on WMOT. Lord knows.

0: James McMurtry with Rex's Blues here on WMOT. We heard Brandi Carlile before that with my very favorite song of hers called The Joke. She's coming up here to Nashville August 29th for a show at Bridgestone Arena, and we actually have 5 pairs of tickets to give away to see her at that show. In order to be considered to win, all you have to do is upload a video of you saying hi to Brandi Carlile on Facebook or Instagram and add a tag for WMOT. So just tag at WMOT Roots Radio. And we're going to tally up those entries based on that tag. And we're going to draw 5 pairs of tickets, so 5 winners, this Sunday, Father's Day, just before noon. So if you'd like to be considered to enter, take a second, tag us in that video and upload it to Facebook or Instagram for your chance to win. We heard from the Garrett Boys in that set as well. They've got a new record out called It Runs Deep, and that song was called Who Am I? They've got some shows coming up here in Tennessee July 3rd and July 4th. They're going to be out in Monterey, Tennessee, and Livingston, Tennessee on July 4th. Sturgill Simpson on the way here on Roots Radio, WMOT.
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2: Well, I've

You got to hold on. You gotta hold on. You gotta.

0: the hardworking Americans, Stomp and Holler, here on WMOT. New music from Wade Bowen in that set. That's his latest single called Rain. He's got a brand new album on the way, set to release September 25th, called The Version of Me You Get. In the meantime, he's touring all over the southern and western United States. Lots of show dates in Arkansas, Oklahoma, Texas, all those good states. Speaking of states, we heard Alabama Shakes before that with Hold On, and Turtles All the Way Down, Sturgill Simpson, started our set off. Well, WMOT has a show coming up this Sunday. We are going to be out at 3rd and Lindsley for a new concert series we've been presenting called 895 Alive. We're going to have music that night at 3rd and Lindsley from Nikki Bloom and Jack Blocker. More information and tickets can be found at thirdandlindsley.com.
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0: Robbie Foulkes with May the Best Man Win here on WMOT. We heard Ray Wiley Hubbard in that set with a new single called Cassette Mixtape. That's off of his latest record that's on the way called Real to Real for Real. And it is an album that was recorded entirely to analog tape and has a band in a room. So kind of harkening back to those early days of recording music, everything done on analog tape, live on the floor with a band. So excited to hear the rest of that album. Again, that's called Real to Real for Real. And that song was called Cassette Mixtape. Emmy Lou Harris kicked us off with Deeper Well. I've got Ashley Monroe coming up here on WMOT.
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Taj Mahal with Keb Mo, all around the world here on WMOT Roots Radio. I'm Erica, so happy to be traveling alongside y'all tonight. Hope your weekend's off to a great start here in Middle Tennessee or from wherever you might be tuning in around the world. It's a special weekend this weekend. It's the summer solstice, so lots to celebrate with that and Father's Day. Coming up in the next hour, I've got music from Buddy Guy and Evan Honer. Roseanne Cash next with A Feather's Not a Bird on WMOT.

0: Steep Canyon Rangers with Rumble Strips here on WMOT. They've got a brand new album out called Next Act, and they joined us last week for Finally Friday, which is our show that we present every Friday out at 3rd and Lindsley. That's a free show. It's open to the public. We present it every Friday from noon to 2 p.m. So save the date for the next one coming up next Friday. For Steep Canyon Rangers, they've got some shows coming up in Kentucky. They're going to be playing at the Burl in Lexington, Kentucky on July 3rd. So you could celebrate with them for the 4th of July weekend. Derailers in that set with Take It Back, and Roseanne Cash started us off. Stick around for some Guy Clark coming up here on WMOT.
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0: Hi Hawks, when the dust settles down here on WMOT Roots Radio. We heard Molly Tuttle in that set with Friend and a Friend. We also heard from Evan Honer covering the Tyler Childers song, Jersey Giant, and Guy Clark started us off. Robert Palmer coming up here on Roots Radio, WMOT.
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1: Buddy Guy with Whiskey for Sale here on WMOT. Billy Burnett and that set, a song called Rock and Roll With It. New music from Presley Hale. That was called Just Drivin'. She's got lots and lots of tour dates coming up the next few weeks. She's got a lot of tour dates down in Texas, and then she's going to be heading out on tour with folks like Old Crow Medicine Show and Deer Tick. It looks like she's got lots of opening dates for those bands as well. We heard Robert Palmer at the start of that set with a tune called Why Get Up. Well, this is where I leave you for the evening. I'm Erica, so happy to have been traveling alongside you tonight. I'll be with you again tomorrow evening, filling in for Anna E. But until then, I'll leave you with some Justin Townes Earl. Here's Dreams on WMOT.
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2: Hello, everybody, and welcome to The List, the Americana Chart Show. I'm your host, Webb Wilder, last of the full-grown men for this two-hour Americana Album Chart Show, which reflects the Americana Music Association's album chart for radio airplay. They do a singles chart, but this is an album chart show. In fact, every selection you will hear in the next couple of hours is taken from one of the albums currently on that chart. And we promise to reveal the number one album at the end of the second hour. So let's get started with an album that's debuting at 48 for a 26-year-old Texan now living in California named Alex Amen. His debut EP, The Zorthian Tapes, came out in 2025, but his debut album is out just now, and it's called Son of Amen. It's among the top five most added albums at Americana Radio this week. As I said, it's debuting at 48, Alex Amen and California Blues on The List.

0: someone to watch the band with me from North Carolina native Tift Merritt, whose new album, Sugar, is her first in 9 years. It was recorded over what she describes as a magical 6 days with producer Lawrence Rothman. Sugar is debuting at 43 for Tift Merritt. Straight for Heartbreak, Breakfield, their self-titled album, reflects a new name for the band that was known for 15 years as Boy Named Banjo. They're a Nashville-based bluegrass-turned-Americana band, and, of course, exploring their new direction, they chose producer Sadler Vaden. Breakfield's self-titled album is debuting at 44. I'm Gonna Let You Call Me Baby, Gray Delisle with Les Green from their collaboration, simply titled Gray and Green. That album has a chart position of 47, and you're listening to The List.
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0: Welcome back to The List, the Americana chart show. The Steep Canyon Rangers are back with their 15th album, which is called Next Act. And of course, it's their second album to feature Aaron Burdett on guitar and vocals. It shows somewhat of a return to their bluegrass roots, from which obviously they never drifted too far in the first place. Next Act is 37 for Steep Canyon Rangers, who are joined by their frequent collaborator Steve Martin on Heart's the Only Compass on The List.
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0: She's gone Ringo Starr from his new solo album, Long, Long Road, produced by T-Bone Burnett. Of course, Ringo's been solo for a long time, but since he's one of two living Beatles, and the Beatles is sort of the gold standard for combos or bands, he sort of feel obligated to call it a solo album, when in fact, every album he's made since the breakup of the Beatles has been a solo album. Long, Long Road is 35 for Ringo Starr. We Ride at Dawn, India Ramey from Villain Era 36. 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
1: 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And I'm going to have my conversation with Steve Jenkins, the director of the Bob Dylan Center down in Tulsa, Oklahoma. 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
0: Welcome back to The List, the Americana Chart Show. I'm your host, Webb Wilder, last of the full-grown men. The title cut from Lucinda Williams' World's Gone Wrong album has been nominated by the Americana Music Association in their honors and awards category of Song of the Year. World's Gone Wrong is the latest album from Lucinda Williams. You know, she has quite a few dates on the books supporting Bob Dylan, including Nashville, August 1st at the Ascend Federal Credit Union Amphitheater. World's Gone Wrong is 28 for Lucinda Williams, who's joined by Norah Jones on We've Come Too Far to Turn Around on The List.

0: Hey Lottie Mama, Des Lanz from their new album, Don't Let It Die, Volume 1. Hey Lottie Mama was originally recorded by the New Orleans guitarist and band leader Edgar Blanchard, or perhaps, as he was a New Orleanian, Edgar Blanchard. I don't know. I do know that the Des Lanz are a New Orleans band. Their new album, Don't Let It Die, Volume 1, is a cover album reflecting songs that they love by their friends and artists who have influenced them. And Don't Let It Die, Volume 1, is among the top five most added albums at Americana Radio this week, debuting at 21 for Des Lanz. These are the days, Michaela Ann, from the album of the same name, which has a chart position of 22. Science Friction, Aaron Lee Tasden, from the new album Get Over It, Underdog, debuting at 26. 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
0: Welcome back to The List, the Americana chart show. As I'm sure most of you know, the Milk Carton Kids are the Los Angeles indie folk duo known for their razor-sharp onstage wit and Smothers Brothers-esque banter. Well, they have a new album, Lost Cause, Love or Fool. It has a chart position of 20, Milk Carton Kids and Sad Song on The List.

0: Let's Get Stoned from Denver band Clay Street Unit and their debut album, Sin and Squalor. Sin and Squalor was 15 last week. It's up to 16 this week for Clay Street Unit. Broke No More, Britt Taylor from Land of the Forgotten, number 17. Life of Love from living legend Taj Mahal and the Phantom Blues Band. The new album has a one-word title, Time. Time is number 18 for Taj Mahal and the Phantom Blues Band, and you're listening to The List.
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0: Welcome back to The List, the Americana Chart Show. I'm your host, Webb Wilder, last of the full-grown men. Thank you so much for listening. You know, Cassius Culpepper's debut album, Act One, has received accolades from such notables as Elton John and John Mayer. Not only that, but Cassius Culpepper has been nominated by the Americana Music Association in their category of Emerging Act of the Year, the winner of which will be announced at their honors and awards ceremony at the Ryman Auditorium during Americana Fest in September. Act One is Cassius Culpepper's debut album, recorded in Muscle Shoals, containing 18 co-writes, 18 tracks, all co-written with various stellar personages by Cassius Culpepper. Act One is 15. This is Cassius Culpepper with guest Sierra Farrell, Broken Wing Bird on The List.

0: Come On and Dance, Driving and Crying from Crushing Flowers, the first new Driving and Crying album in 7 years. Kevin Kenny's Driving and Crying. Crushing Flowers was produced by former Driving and Crying guitarist Sadler Vaden and has a chart position of 12. Another Time, Cat Clyde from Mud, Blood, Bone, 13. The Long Surrender from multi-platinum band Need to Breathe, who are exploring a new direction with producer Dave Cobb on the Long Surrender album, whose chart position this week is 14. 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
0: Welcome back to The List, the Americana chart show. Saturday Night's Sermon is the follow-up to Yarn's 2024 Born, Blessed, Grateful, and Alive album. Yarn is led by frontman, songwriter Blake Christiana. Saturday Night's Sermon is number 11 for the band. This is Yarn and Good Things on The List.

0: One Day at a Time, Josiah and the Bonnevilles. The album As Is has a chart position of 9. Love of the Song, from Joby Riccio's Face the Feeling, her sophomore release. And of course, she is a Colorado native, now living in Nashville. Face the Feeling is number 10 for Joby Riccio. 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
0: Welcome back to The List, the Americana Chart Show. I'm your host, Webb Wilder, last of the full-grown men. Future Soul is the 6th studio album for the Tedeschi Trucks Band, the 12-piece band, that is. Tedeschi Trucks Band has lots of summer dates, including some pretty prestigious ones, the Newport Folk Festival, Red Rocks Amphitheater, and the Hollywood Bowl. Future Soul is number 8 for Tedeschi Trucks Band, and this is Crazy Crying on The List.

0: Let the Big Dog Eat. Ryan Bingham from They Call Us the Lucky Ones, recorded with the Texas Gentlemen, who are serving as Ryan's backup band on tour these days. They Call Us the Lucky Ones is number 5 for Ryan Bingham. Situation, Johnny Blue Skies and the Dark Clouds, whose Mutiny After Midnight is debuting at 6. Now, of course, this is the second album for Sturgill Simpson to release under the nom de plume of Johnny Blue Skies. And he says that they were exploring the simple goal of making a dance record, coining perhaps a new phrase, disco hedonism. Mutiny After Midnight, as I said, is debuting at 6 for Johnny Blue Skies and the Dark Clouds. In the middle of it, his Golden Messenger, I'm People, is number 7, and his Golden Messenger will be among the many who will be performing at Americana Fest in September. 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
1: 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I'm Craig Havokhurst, and I'll take you to this weekly dance party with the finest in old-school country music. I'll visit with the show veterans and take a deep dive with Cowpokes co-founder, fiddler and singer and show host Kevin Martin. 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
0: Welcome back to The List, the Americana chart show. Charlie Crockett has certainly been prolific. In fact, he has a new album and another new album. You know, within weeks of the release of Age of the Ram, the third installment in his Sagebrush trilogy, all of which were produced by Shooter Jennings, he released another album called Clovis, recorded at Norman Petty's legendary studio in Clovis, New Mexico, where Buddy Holly, Bobby Fuller, and others recorded. But then on May 7th, the album was removed from streaming platforms. And he hasn't, I guess, been in a position to say much about it, he says, for legal reasons. So you can acquire the physical version, but unless something has changed in the last few hours or something, you know, it's currently not available for streaming. But the album we're looking at now is Age of the Ram. And as I said, it's the third in his Sagebrush trilogy, has a chart position of 4. This is Charlie Crockett and Me and Shooter.

Here, Mumford & Sons with Chris Stapleton. They sure do sound good together. This is from the latest Mumford & Sons album, Prize Fighter, number 2. Last American Waltz, Old Crow Medicine Show, with guest Molly Tuttle. From Union Made, their latest effort is among the top 5 most added albums at Americana Radio this week, with a chart position of 3. As I understand, Kacey Musgraves returned to her small East Texas hometown of Golden, Texas, to recharge her batteries, as it were, following a breakup, to take a bit of a break, and was walking around downtown and saw a sign that said Golden, Texas, somewhere in the middle of nowhere. Consequently, her new album, which is sort of a return to her Western roots, is called Middle of Nowhere. And again, it's number 1 for Kacey Musgraves, Middle of Nowhere. This is the title cut on the list.

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0: Kenny Baker plays the Lonesome Moonlight Waltz, a little melancholy tune for a week that is melancholy. Bill Cody, one of the great broadcasters in country music, passed away and was laid to rest this week. He was a WSM broadcaster, born in 1958, host of the morning show there for 30 years, and also a Grand Ole Opry host, and somebody I held in the highest regard as a fellow broadcaster, and I've been thinking of him every time I get on the mic, and will always do so. I am Craig Havockhurst. This is the old-fashioned, where the ancient tones are forever young, and I'm very pleased to welcome back to the studio my co-host and friend, Amy Alvey. Hey, Amy, how are you?
1: Hey, I'm good. I'm good, and I bring back a colorful ribbon as well.
0: I saw that news, and I told the folks last week, first place in the old-time fiddle category. Is that the category at Mount Airy Fiddle Festival?
1: Yeah, they have old-time fiddle and bluegrass fiddle. They award ribbons and prizes to the top five individuals, and it's pretty hard to place there if you're not from there. You know, they definitely have preference to their local tunes and the players that play them. But this year, after not going for a couple years, I took first.
0: Well done. Well, I know you've been making your name there quite a long time. Let's see. We've got to make sure we tell the folks that we are brought to you by Roberts Western World. They present the music that made Music City. We're proud to work with them. And Amy, tell us a little bit about what's coming up here in the hour ahead.
1: Yeah, well, being gone for a couple weeks, I have been keeping tabs on new releases, and I was really pleased to see that the Wild Shoats have a new album. And hey, it looks like a new track from Nashville's Sentimental Gentleman.
0: And we have news from the bluegrass cutting edge, from the frontier, Bronwyn Keith Hines, fiddler, singer, songwriter, band leader, I think one of the rising stars of this music, is going to truncate her name and get a little stylish. What's she going to be, Amy?
1: Yeah. Bronwyn. That's it. Bronwyn. Even though Bronwyn Keith Hines, I mean, I think it rolls off the tongue quite nicely, but I think it's a smart move. She's really coming into her own. She's coming out with a new album this year, and we've got the first single for you right here, right now. Sticks and Stones on the Old Fashioned.

0: Jim Van Cleef, Fiddling Like Hell on Hell Broke Loose in Georgia from the Appalachian Roadshow's album Della Jane's Heart of this year. And you found this week's really sensational early bluegrass tune, Amy.
1: Yeah. Were you familiar with these guys, the Lonesome Pine Fiddlers?
0: Just a little bit. Heard the name, but couldn't have told you a tune.
1: The Lonesome Pine Fiddlers with a track called I'll Never Change My Mind. Some really great fiddling on that. And we heard from Leah Song and Duncan Wickle. Now, Leah Song is one of the sisters in Rising Appalachia. And Duncan Wickle, who's joining her for this duo project, he plays in the full band. He's been playing cello and fiddle with Rising Appalachia as well. He's a fellow classmate of mine back at Berkeley. Amazing musician.
0: He's great.
1: Yeah. And they released a duo album that was recorded in a shack down in Louisiana called My Hope Lies Down in the Mississippi. We heard Soam on the Mountain.
0: That's all we ask on this show. If you record your album in a shack in rural Louisiana, you're
1: getting
0: on.
1: Send it to us.
0: Ferris and Jason Romero, Juno winners from Canada, are up next on the show. They have put out a brand new album, very songwriter-driven, lovely stuff called These Are the Days That Turn Into Years. We heard title track a couple weeks ago. Let's do another one. What's it called, Amy?
1: Georgie.

0: legendary Claire Lynch with Trouble's Not Troubling Me, another one from her most recent record, Empty Pair of Shoes, and one that you came up with, Aaron, before that.
1: Yeah, always pleased when I discover another R. Crumb band. Yes, that's
0: now,
1: right.
0: Now, what do you mean? Tell folks what you mean by another R. Crumb band.
1: Well, so Robert Crumb, the artist, the illustrator.
0: Cartoonist, yes, and old-time aficionado.
1: Definitely record collector. He's got a band called the Cheap Suit Serenaders, and I figured that was kind of his only project, but I found this one, McGamey's Melody Chics, and they came out with an album called There's More Pretty Girls Than One back in 2011. When you see the album cover, it's very on brand with Robert Crumb, but we heard them play the Mineola Rag there.
0: Always after a rag from your world. Perfect. Asher Brinson before that, playing the Black Mountain Rag from his Midnight Hurricane album from this spring. A nice arrival for a young guy. He's out of North Carolina. I think he's just 16 or 17 years old and impressive all around. And who was it? David Greer joined him on that one.
1: And he plays guitar left-handed. I'm always impressed when there's left-handed instrumentalists out there. Because,
0: but they don't know
1: it's
0: any different.
1: Right. But I mean, just think about how much harder it is to find a good instrument. You know, not many are made left-handed. Anyways, well, we'll keep pondering that into our break here. Stick around, though. You're listening to The Old Fashioned, and we'll be right back.

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2: Welcome back to The Old Fashioned with Craig and Amy. And, you know, every time the Wild Shoats come up, I get all kind of ranty and ravey. I love this band so much, out of West Virginia and Pennsylvania. And they've been bringing new music pretty rapidly. They did a live album just a few months ago and have followed it up with a studio album called Great American Novel. It is brand new. I finally sat down with it this weekend. It's absolutely wonderful. It's modern. It's traditional. It's just where this music needs to be and where it needs to be heading out of Appalachia. So here's the Wild Shoats with Strawberry Moon.

0: The Sentimental Gentleman from right here in Nashville, Tennessee. That's Josh Rilko, Oliver Bates Craven, and Jeff Saunders, sort of a Sierra Farrell's backing band. They created their own outfit for when they're off the road with her. And that was them covering a song by another sentimental gentleman by the name of Neil Young. Love is a Rose.
1: And I learned that one in college, Amy.
0: Oh, wow.
1: Good simple country tune. And there's another sentimental gentleman here in the set as well.
0: Yeah, they're often joined by Jacob Groopman on guitar when they have a guitar player. And I was just thinking about his album that he came out with in 2021 called Through the Gates. And I wanted to hear more from that. That was Jacob playing Old Melinda and Gentleman from Virginia, where I know he has family. But he sort of developed his musical chops in the Bay Area of California.
1: Another talent from the Bay Area from another time came before that, the Vern Williams Band. And Vern, I gather, was kind of a mentor of the scene, a guy from Arkansas who really knew the hardcore stuff and then wound up kind of giving lessons to Jerry Garcia and Herb Peterson, and was really a kind of a father figure to a lot of folks. And you picked it. I love this cut there. I'm on my way back to the old home from a year we didn't determine, but it wasn't recent. Anyway,
0: timeless.
1: Very fun.
0: Timeless.
1: Timeless. Fun to hear Vern Williams. And set this last setup there, Aim.
0: Yeah, I actually found this guy online. I was fed an Instagram ad, believe it or not, to learn bluegrass guitar. But, you know, I decided to check him out. His name's Andrew Bozick, and he's an artist and a songwriter. And it turns out he just released a song called Only From a Distance that we're going to check out right now.

0: Well, Craig, I guess strawberries are in season. It is June after all, because that brand new single from Two Runner was called Strawberry Rhinestone.
1: Yeah, that's Paige Anderson's act, and we haven't heard from her and her musical partners for a couple years. And so this, when this popped up, I was

0: really happy, really one of the nicest voices in folk music. And before that, voices we're very familiar with, Poe Ramblin' Boys, with a new single called Bottom of a Glass. They have a new album out with Jim Lauderdale, but this was just one of their own tunes. So that brings us to the end of an hour, and it always comes by too quick.
1: That's right, but you can listen to the Old Fashioned on our website, WMOT.org. 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
0: We are brought to you by Robert's Western World. They present the music that made Music City, and we are back here every week, and so we look forward to seeing you out at a show.
1: See you, Craig.
0: See you, Amy.

Sean Camp getting us started on this Saturday morning. I'm John Patrick. Glad you're here. Music on the way, some really cool stuff. Motel Mears, Nashville Zone coming up. Also, it's Texas Tornadoes. Oh, yeah. Going to do that after this. Great Divide, new music on WMOT. Good morning.

0: Motel Mirrors on WMOT. Before that, Texas Tornadoes with Four Aces. They are so fun. That's from the album of the same title, of course, and kicked it all off with Great Divide at the top of that set here on Listener Power, WMOT. If you're not a member, I certainly hope you'll consider becoming one this weekend, and we thank you for that. We can't do it without you 100%. Listener-powered, thanks to you. Music on the way from Lily Winwood, also a new one from Pat Byrne in this set, and it's Daryl Scott up next.
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0: Foster and Lloyd. Before that, the new one from Pat Byrne. That's called Inside Out. Lily Winwood in there. Yes, daughter of Steve Winwood, Nashville's own Lily Winwood. And Daryl Scott kicking it all off. Tickets, we got them for you to win right there at WMOT.org. Tickets for the Hermitage Roots and Rhythms Concert Series, Country and Americana Night at the Hermitage with Elizabeth Cook and Tim Easton, Friday, June 26th. 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We just ask one entry per household per show, and if you win, please wait 30 days before entering again, and best of luck to you. Cor Blonde on the way after Sons of Fathers next.
1: 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One.

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It caused some smiles, it caused some tears. But more to the point of our story, for the first time in the collective memory, that old brown prairie that had been so dry for so long was very muddy. 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

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Mighty neighborly, mighty neighborly. 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

0: Shannon LaBrie on WMOT. Before that, the new one from the Two Tracks, Mexico by Friday. Also heard our friend originally from the Canadian Rockies and a real-life cowboy, not a music row cowboy, Corb Lund, with The Truck Got Stuck, getting us started. Music on the way from BR549. Also, its new fruition after an absolute classic from a classic group. It's the Staple Singers next.
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Emmylou Harris, of course, Boulder to Birmingham, getting us started in the 11 o'clock hour. I'm John Patrick. Glad you're here. American Aquarium on the way. Also, Shelby Lynn after this new one from D. White. Yes, on WMOT.

0: It's American Aquarium on Listener Power, WMOT. Shelby Lynn in there and new D. White. That's called Green River Rye, getting us started. I invite you to check out E-Town, one of my favorite programs on the radio. It happens tomorrow night and every Sunday night, 9 p.m. And a great one tomorrow night with Nick and Helen hosting. Our old buddy Brett Denon out of Northern California. I remember playing him when he was just a baby and getting his career started. And just one of the sweetest dudes you're ever going to meet. Brett Denon coming up tomorrow night, 9 o'clock on E-Town, along with Marley's Ghost. Hope you get a chance to check it out. Music on the way, our very own Webb Wilder in this set. And it's Sam Doar's new music next.
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0: It's Delbert McClinton on WMOT. Also heard Rachel Brooke with a brand new one in there. Our own Webb Wilder. Yeah, Rock and Roll Ruby getting us started. I love me some Webb. Got a great new local brew hour for you tomorrow morning. Songs for Dads and Summertime this week. That's the theme on the local brew. Plus new music from Mara Connor, Linda Donovan, and Neil O'Neill featuring Lily May. That's all tomorrow morning, 8 a.m. with Anna Lee. 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Music on the way from John Mellencamp with Carlene Carter. Going to do that after Guy Davis up next.
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2: 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Yes, you don't know love without a little heartache.
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0: WMOT with that great new one from Kip Moore. Before that, it was Tim Easton in there. Also heard John Mellencamp with Carlene Carter and Guy Davis getting us started.
1: 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They're our very own when they're not living on the west coast of Baja Peninsula down there in Todos Santos, Mexico. I've learned more about living abroad from that program than I think anything I've ever seen on YouTube. It is Strange Roots Radio tomorrow night. They play some local artists from down there. You might hear an Italian folk song, some Fred Astaire. You might hear Jimmy Buffett, all kinds of cool stuff that they're going to get into tomorrow night. 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Bob Dylan after Johnny Cash with help from Rick Rubin. We have it for you next.
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Dwight Yoakam getting us started in the noon hour. I'm John Patrick. Glad you're here. S.G. Goodman going back a ways. That's coming up. Also, Taj Mahal and his Phantom Blues Band together again. A new one. You're going to like this. Going to do it right after this. David Childers on WMOT.

0: S.G. Goodman on WMOT, Taj Mahal and Phantom Blues Band before that. He's had long-time association with those boys, and that's called Time, the name of the new full-length, and man, it's a good one. That is the new single called Time from Taj Mahal and Phantom Blues Band. David Childers got us started. I'm John Patrick. We're having a big time on this Saturday afternoon. Tom Petty still to come, going back to that excellent record, Wildflowers. Also, it's Sonny Landreth in this set after Abigail Washburn and Bela Fleck together next.
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0: That's Aaron Lee Tazian on WMOT. Also heard Need to Breathe in there. That's a brand new one. Sonny Landreth and kicked it all off with Abigail Washburn and Bela Fleck. Got to tell you about a really cool fundraiser for WMOT tomorrow night, 895 Alive. 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So cool. We got Tom Petty on the way going back to Wildflowers, and it's Coulter Wall up next.
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Old Johnny Chisholm, he seen to that, he seen to that. Matter of fact,

0: from their excellent new record called Future Soul. That's Tedeschi Trucks Band. Also heard Tom Petty, going back to that absolute masterpiece. I say that there's like 10 that I would put on my masterpiece list, and that's certainly one of them. Wildflowers, I think most people would agree. You Wreck Me from Tom Petty. Also heard Nick Lowe in there and kicked it all off with Colter Wall at the top of that set. Did you check out The Old Fashioned with Craig and Amy this week? It was great. They are back together, and Craig and Amy reunite to share new music from The Wild Shotes, who sounded great this morning. Also, The Sentimental Gentleman, plus the new single and new performing name from Bronwyn. That's very cool. You can catch The Old Fashioned again on Tuesday night, 8 p.m. with support from Robert's Western World. Music on the way, a new one from Driving and Crying. I'm so excited about this. And a classic from Neil Young. We're going to do that next.
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It's a new one from Brakefield getting us started in the 1 o'clock hour. They were great at Wired In with Emily Scott Robinson earlier this week. You could join us for our next one, July 15th. The artists are going to be announced very soon. Go to WMOT.org for more information. Devin Gafilian on the way with a new one. Also Slade Cleaves in this set. And it's Sturgill Simpson right now, WMOT.

0: Slade Cleaves on WMOT. Also heard that new one from Britt Taylor and Sturgill kicking it all off. This is a really cool Tuesday night special coming up this Tuesday, 7 p.m. I'm so excited about it. Don Williams' epilogue, The Cellar Tapes, Track by Track. Yeah, they found some lost tapes, basically, out there on the farm in Ashland City. And I'm so excited about this. The great Don Williams, yeah, with some things that have never been aired before. We're going to get into it Tuesday night, 7 p.m., our Tuesday night special, with support from Honky Tonk Tuesdays at Eastside Bowl. Music on the way from Devin Gafilian in this set, a new one. Also, it's Charlie Crockett after Katie Lang doing some Leonard Cohen up next.
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0: The Mavericks on WMOT. Devin Gafilian's new one, great new record called Time Will Tell. Also heard Charlie Crockett and Katie Lang from a great record called Hymns of the 49th Parallel. Of course, she's Canadian. Canada on the 49th Parallel. All Canadian artists. Very cool. Yeah, some Leonard Cohen there. Bird on a Wire from Katie Lang getting us started. The String with Craig Havighurst. Boy, it's a good one this week. Craig going deep with Nashville songwriter Tennille Towns about bridging roots and country and her new album, The Acrobat. That's tomorrow morning, 7 a.m. with support from Franklin Theater. Music on the way from Lucinda in this set, and it's new Caleb Cottle next.
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0: It's Mountain Goats on WMOT. I love it. We also heard Lucinda Williams in there from that Essence release, and Caleb Cottle, new records called Heavy Thrill, getting us started. I'm John Patrick. I'll catch you again Monday morning, 6 a.m. We've got Laurel on the way in the 2 o'clock hour with Kelly Willis, music from Robert Cray, Charlie Parr, and a whole bunch more. And I've got Jade Bird. This is from that great new Guy Clark tribute called Old Number One Revisited. Great version of L.A. Freeway. I have it for you next. Have a great Father's Day. And thank you for listening to and supporting WMOT.
1: 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I'm Craig Havokhurst, and I'll take you to this weekly dance party with the finest in old school country music. 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

get people interested in what it is we are allowing our elected people to do and get away with. Fairy tales can come true. It can happen to you. Young at heart. For it's hard you will find...

Kelly Willis, What I Deserve, here on WMOT. Well, good afternoon. I'm Laurel here with you a little bit past 2 o'clock on a hot, sunny Saturday afternoon. I'll be with you until 6 tonight. New music on the way from Mark Broussard with Joe Bonamassa. Also on the way, some leftover salmon. Here's Robert Cray, You Had My Heart, on WMOT.

0: April, I heard my mother sing her way back when I was a child.
1: Cold April by Allison Russell. Join along with Denisha and Kara Johnson. That is from Allison Russell's forthcoming album, In the Hour of Chaos. It's coming out on July the 10th. It's her third studio album. Looking forward to that. Charlie Parr before that, and Robert Cray kicked us off. You Had My Heart. Well, we have a great opportunity to win tickets to Brandi Carlile at Bridgestone Arena August 29th. Just upload a video saying hi to Brandi Carlile on Facebook or Instagram and tag WMOT for your chance to pick up a pair of tickets. We'll draw the winners from entries posted before June 21st at 11:59 p.m. Sim Delamay and Colton Boland coming up next on WMOT Roots Radio.
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0: Leftover 7, putting in a good mood here on this Saturday. Brand new Good Old Days on WMOD. Cicadas before that, some Della May, and kicked off with new music from Colton Boland. The album is Grandpa's Mill, and that single is State Lines. 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

him up and saddled a chest. And she moved away to Oklahoma and got a tattoo on the side of her breast. 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

0: Linda Gail Lewis and Robbie Folks, Wild, Wild, Wild on WMOT. Mark Broussard, joined along with Joe Bonamassa, I'm Going Home. That is a new single from Joe Bonamassa's latest album, Chance Worth Taking, that just came out in April. Before that, Reverend Horton Heat put in a good mood here on this Saturday. We'll tune in to Local Brew Hour tomorrow morning at 8 a.m. with a replay Monday at 7 p.m. as we feature dads on this Father's Day. Songs for dads in summertime this week on the Local Brew, plus new ones from Mara Connor, Linda Dunavant, and Neil O'Neill featuring Lily May. That's the Local Brew Hour. 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

friend I can depend on, a helping hand to hold. 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

0: Sangria Wine by Jerry Jeff Walker on WMOT. Well, good afternoon. I'm Laurel here with you. A little bit past 3 o'clock here on this Saturday, and I'll be with you until 6 tonight. Coming up, new from Dwayne Betts, also the Revivalists. Here's Lyle Lovett with Robert Earl Keen, T for Texas on WMOT.
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0: Elvis Costello, All in Your Head. Brandi Carlile before that with a new single, Life on the Run. Brandi Carlile coming to Nashville, playing at the Bridgestone Arena August 29th. We're giving away a pair of tickets to Brandi Carlile. All you have to do is upload a video saying hi to Brandi on Facebook or Instagram and tag WMOT for your chance to win a pair of tickets. And we're going to be drawing those tickets tomorrow at 11:59 p.m. Well, new music on the way from Mountjoy, but Will Kimbrough is coming up next on WMOT.
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0: Levon Helm rocking it. When I Go Away, that is from Electric Dirt. Matt Joy before that, a new single In the Middle. Nashville's own Will Hoag and Will Kimbrough kicked us off with the late great John Prine Blues. Will Kimbrough has a new album that just came out, For the Life of Me. Well, WMOT presents Rodney Crowell Friday, June 26th, and Gabe Dixon on Saturday, June the 27th. You can get more information at thirdandlindsley.com. Well, new from Dwayne Betts on the way, but first we're going to kick off with Emmy Lou Harris.
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0: Dwayne Betts, Down to Houston. That is a brand new single from Dwayne Betts. Dwayne Betts' latest album, Isle of Hope, that just came out June the 12th. That was produced by Dave Cobb. Amy Helm before that, The Subdudes, and Emmylou Harris kicked us off with one of my very favorites, Orphan Girl. 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Also, win a pair of tickets to the Watkins Family Hour at the Ryman Auditorium, Tuesday, June the 23rd. 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

When the Love Is New by Shaky Graves. That is from the newest album, Fondness, Etc., that just came out in May. Well, good afternoon. I'm Laurel here with you. A great way to kick off the 4 o'clock hour. I'll be with you until 6 this evening. New on the way, some music from Houndmouth. Also new from the Tedeschi Trucks Band. Here's new music from the Sacred Souls with Any Old Fool on WMOT.

0: Nick Waterhouse, Hide and Seek on WMOT. Molly Tuttle, Take the Journey. Molly Tuttle's latest album is So Long, Miss Sunshine, that came out last year. And we kicked off with new music, The Sacred Souls, that single with Any Old Fool. 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

0: Dave Alvin, Long White Cadillac here on WMOT. Blackberry Smoke with Warren Haynes, All Rise Again, What is Love by Lyra Lynn and Dylan LeBlanc, and we kicked off with Houndmouth, a new single, Tiger Blood. That is from their new album, Lordy, that is coming out on July the 10th. We'll tune in the Old Fashioned, hosted by Craig Havokhurst and Amy Alvey. 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New from Benjamin Todd, but first, Soggy Bottom Boys from the Oh Brother, Where Art Thou soundtrack. Coming up next on WMOT.
1: 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I'm your host, Anna Lee, and I hope you'll join me Sunday at 8 a.m. or Monday at 7 p.m. for the local brew with support from Brown's Diner, serving Nashville since 1927, music 7 nights a week, and breakfast all day, every day. TheBrownsDiner.com.
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0: Benjamin Todd, Martyr of a Man. That is from the new album, Vengeance and Grace. Carolina Stories Gold, Des Lawns before that, and Soggy Bottom Boys with my very favorite, I'm a Man of Constant Sorrow. We'll tune in tonight for American Roots with Nick Spitzer, celebrating Juneteenth with the Gullah Geechee Ring Shouters. That's tonight, American Roots, plus songs from the Georgia Sea Islands, plus music from staple singers Stevie Wonder, Nina Simone, Bob Dylan, and the Carolina Chocolate Drops, plus Nora Jones. That's all tonight, American Roots, starting at 9 p.m. Well, new music from the Tedeschi Trucks Band off their latest one, Future Soul, coming up next on WMOT.
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Billy Strings rocking it, Long Journey Home. That is quite appropriate from the album Me and Dad, as Father's Day is tomorrow. Well, good afternoon. I'm Laurel here with you, and I'll be with you just for the rest of this hour. Coming up, new from Lizzie Ngo, also new from Brent Cobb. Here's Band of Heathens, Sugar Queen.

0: Aaron Lee Tajin, the new album, Get Over It, Underdog. That single is Lost and Alone. Aaron Lee Tajin just visited us in our East Nashville studio. You can check out that performance on our website at WMOT.org. Loving his new album and a huge fan of him as a beloved Nashville artist. Samantha Fish rocking it, You'll Never Change, and Band of Heathens with Sugar Queen. We'll tune in The String, hosted by Craig Havighurst, and you can tune in tomorrow morning at 7 a.m. Craig will be featuring Tennille Towns about bridging roots in country and her new album, The Acrobat. 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

and see. Now all depends on what I say to you and on your doubting me. So I've prepared these statements far from true. Pay heed and disbelieve.

0: Sturgill Simpson, Some Days from High Top Mountain on WMOT. Danielia Cotton before that, and new from Lizzie No, The One I Love and The Freedom Road. Well, on the way, new music from Brent Cobb and the Mavericks singing some Buddy Holly here on WMOT.
1: 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She is bringing the band and introducing Jack Blocker. 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

0: That's Ashley Monroe with Monroe Suede off the album Like a Rose. Sean James before that, and Brent Cobb, Bar, Guitar, and a Honky Tonk Crowd. He has a new acoustic album, Live a Song, Write a Memory, Volume 1, that just came out in June. Well, I'm Laurel, going to leave you for the rest of this evening. Coming up tonight is American Roots with Nick Spitzer, celebrating Juneteenth. Artists include staple singers Stevie Wonder, Nina Simone, and Bob Dylan, plus the Carolina Chocolate Drops, Nora Jones, and many others. That's American Roots tonight. Chloe Kimes is coming in next, and she's got new music from Emily Nenny, as well as Leah Blevins, and I Still Have to Come, new from Katie Pruitt. Have a wonderful rest of your Saturday night, and I'll be back with you tomorrow on Sunday on Father's Day. Have a wonderful evening, and thank you for tuning in to WMOT.
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Daryl Scott, Tim O'Brien together with Long Time Gone from their Real Time album. For WMOT Roots Radio, kicking off your 6 o'clock hour here on your Saturday night. Chloe Kimes with you. Hope you're having a good weekend so far. Coming up this hour, I've got new music from Yarn and Leah Blevins on the way, the latest from the Dregs, and right now, new Emily Nenny. Her new record is called Movin' Shoes. This is Honky Tonkin'. I guess I done me some.

0: Shelby Lynn, Ain't It the Truth from her Love Shelby record. Before that, we heard Joe Ely and Los Super 7, Letter Dance. And the latest from Emily Nenny at the top of that set, Honky Tonkin', I Guess I Done Me Some. That's from her new record, Movin' Shoes. 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

0: That's the latest from Yarn and their new Saturday Night Sermon record. Good Day was the song we heard. New York City from Delbert McClinton. Before that, we heard Maggie Rose, What Are We Fighting For? And Graham Parsons, She at the Top of the Set. Tomorrow night's our next 895 Alive, Sunday night, June 21st. It's also Father's Day. 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

0: Music from Marty Stewart and his fabulous superlatives with Tommy Emmanuel. That was Streamline. Water Your Own Yard from Cody Canada and The Departed before that. We heard the latest from Leah Blevins, the title cut from her most recent album, All Dressed Up. And Pay It No Mind, Sarah DeRose at the top of that set. For WMOT Roots Radio, and thanks to everyone who joined us for Finally Friday yesterday afternoon, we are back at 3rd and Lindsley for our weekly lunchtime showcase this next week, June 26th, with Arcadian Wild, Jack Barksdale, and Shane Weissman. Show's totally free and open to the public every Friday from noon to 2 p.m. for Finally Friday. And there's more music on the way before the end of the hour. The latest from this band who joined us for Finally Friday last week. Coming up for you next, music from The Dregs.
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Rapid City, South Dakota, from Dwight Yoakam. Singing some Kinky Friedman here at the top of the hour for you. WMOT Roots Radio. A little after 7 o'clock on your Saturday night with Chloe Kimes. And coming up this hour, I've got the latest from Adam Esrick on the way. New Renee Fleming with Bela Fleck and Dolly Parton. 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And right now, Elin Jewell, one of her new singles, covering some Woody Guthrie. This is Deportee.